Believe it or not, there are angels watching over you. And don't you forget it either. That's Amy Grant on Streets of Gold. Hey, look up in the sky there. It's a bird. It's a plane. It's a train. Here's Mylan and Broken Heart with Trains Up in the Sky.

0: The signs are everywhere that our Lord will soon appear to us in the sky, and I hope you are ready for that day. That's Mylon Lefevre and his band Broken Heart and Trains Up in the Sky on Streets of Gold. I'm still Bob Stevenson, last time I checked, in our final segment with our conversation with Louis Weaver, drummer from Petra, coming up next.
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0: Welcome back to Streets of Gold. You know, in 1986, Greg X. Voles left the group to pursue a solo career, which left an opening for a new lead singer. And Louis shares about that particular time.
2: The transition was Greg decided he's going to go do his own thing. Oh, man, what are we going to do? Man, I guess it's time for soul searching. God, do we continue? And then Bob heard about John Schlitt was sitting in Indiana somewhere, Evansville, Indiana, I think it was, being an engineer, doing what he went to college, studied to be. It was only God's natural choice, because here's the really neat thing, is before Greg left the band, he had met John Schlitt before, because he was in Head East. They, on a plane, had prayed together asking God to open up the doors for John Schlitt to be the lead singer of some Christian band. Think about it. That John's prayer was answered that time on that plane. John Schlitt became Greg Voles' replacement. It was all in God's design in my eyes. The longevity of Petra has a lot to do with John Schlitt, in my opinion. Now, this is nothing I've scripted out, or this is Louis Weaver's opinion. The longevity of this band has been because John Schlitt came in the band. And I don't know that we would have kept that going with Greg.
0: John Schlitt's first Petra album was Back to the Streets. Here's Thankful Hearts on Streets of Gold.

0: Well, I don't know about you, but I definitely have a very, very thankful heart. A lot of things have happened in my life, and I've made it through them, and I'm very thankful for that. I try not to focus on the negative things, but the positive stuff that God has done for me, from my health to my job to life in general, and relationships, your friends, all those things. Focus on the positive, all right? Make that a goal for you as you wrap up this year. CCM Magazine each year has their readers' votes on their favorite musicians, and just about every year, you'll see on that top five list of drummers, Louis Weaver. And we ask what influenced him to play the drums.
1: The main influence for me to play the drums was my dad. When I was growing up, we listened to a lot of Dixieland music. And he had Dixieland records, and he, you know, played these records all the time. And he would always get out, he'd always be tapping, and he would get out pots and pans, and we'd just get spoons or whatever, and we'd tap to him, you know. And he said, "Son, you do it." And I just got interested in drums from then on. And when it came up to the fifth grade, and I wanted to be in the band. I didn't really care what I played, really, at that time. But I knew I wanted to be a drummer.

0: Well, I started wearing Mickey Mouse, and I started noticing a lot of people and kids like to talk about it, and it was a big deal to them. And I found out that it was a great tool to use to draw people in for a conversation. And, you know, what better way to get them lightheartedly coming into a conversation, and then we can talk about the Lord. We can talk about anything.
1: Even Louie likes Mickey Mouse, so he's got to be a pretty good guy and a kid at heart. From the 1988 album On Fire, here's First Love, Petra, on Streets of Gold. Some

0: There are many things to love, our spouse, our kids, our family, our friends, but God has to be our number one love, no matter what, our first love. This is Streets of Gold, and one final question we ask Louis, what is his favorite Petra song?
1: My favorite song on None of This World is God Pleaser. There's nothing that, I mean, every night in, when we did Beat the System in 85, every night our we would come back on and do, we would do that song, and it was my heart's desire, you know, and God was so good to let me know and follow and be where I could be and hoped I was being a God pleaser. And that song, I mean, it ministered to me every night, every time we did it. So it's one of my all-time favorite songs.

0: Great song and a great message to apply in our lives today. I want to be a God-pleaser, don't you? Not a man-pleaser. Thanks to Louis Weaver for making this interview possible for Streets of Gold. Thanks also to Lisa Scott for asking some great questions, even though she could not be with us today. I'm Bob Stevenson, and we have another block of music for you still to come.
1: 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On September 24th through the 27th, it's the Praise Fest of Manhattan. It's an annual event in Seco Park, and a variety of activities going on, including the featured artist Megan Wood. She'll take the stage on that Saturday evening, the 26th. It's a full day of regional artists in Seco Park, Manhattan. Keep listening for more information about that. Praise Fest, September the 26th for the artist. Elevation Worship is at T-Mobile Center, Kansas City, Missouri, on October 9th. That's a 7 o'clock concert there for Elevation Worship on the October 9th date at T-Mobile Center, Kansas City, Missouri. The Isaacs, October 17th at McPherson Opera House. That, of course, is in McPherson. 7 o'clock is the beginning of that concert for the Isaacs on October 17th. October 20th, Skillet will be in Kansas City, Missouri. Check it out on our webpage. Also, Disciple on the 23rd of October will be at the Wilson Park in Arkansas City, starting at 7 for Disciple, October the 23rd. November 6th, Mercy Me, Jeremy Camp, and Tim Timmons are together at the Park City Arena there near Wichita. That concert starts at 7 for those artists. The same group of folks, Mercy Me, Jeremy Camp, and Tim Timmons, will have a 7 o'clock concert on November 14th at the T-Mobile Center in Kansas City. 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
2: Larry Wayne back in the saddle. We are featuring songs from the 2000s in this segment. Sounds like it was just yesterday, wasn't it?
3: Yeah.
2: Now, these artists got their start in the 2000s, and they've still got songs on the radio today. We first heard from this lady back in 2008, and since then she won the Artist of the Year at the Dove Awards in 2011. She went and got married to Matt Goodwin, who played drums for New Song, and now they have 6 children. Francesca Battistelli with her first radio hit, I'm Letting Go, on Streets of Gold.

and the talented and somewhat humorous guy, Matthew West. The song is called Emotions. When I was at a Matthew West concert, he shared a testimony of a young adult who heard that particular song and was so fired up that he began a deeper walk with God. Shortly after that, he got into a car accident and he died. But he left a legacy to his friends and his school and brings all of us the reminder none of us are guaranteed tomorrow. Surrender your heart to God today because he loves you and knows what's best for you and has a tremendous plan for your life. A great adventure. Another artist who got his break in the 2000s is no stranger to Christian radio, Mr. Chris Tomlin. Remember this worship song? Forever on Streets of Gold.

And that wraps up our program today. Hope you enjoyed our interview with Louis Weaver of Petra, done back in the 90s. And a big Streets of Gold salute to Petra, celebrating 50 years of great music and great ministry. And we'd love to hear your comments about the program. 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Now, our producer, Christian Music Knower, and he's still the popcorn popper, even in Tennessee, with his Jolly Time No Butter Popcorn for his wife, Yvonne. Now that he's in Tennessee, they call him Mr. Jack. You know, that's how folks greet you in the South, y'all. I'm Larry Wayne, saving you a seat next time when we meet again for Christian Music Classics served up right here on Streets of Gold.

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2: 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Starting things out with Breathe In, Sing Out. It's Vineyard Worship. Then a song called Nobody. Chris Renzema, with a little help from Matt Marr, and we've got a song called Glory, Honor, and Power. It's influence music. Great Christian music on Off the Grid.

You're going to love these two. Kezia Alford with Every Knee. And then a song that many have heard on TikTok. In Jesus' Name from Katie Nicole. Great Christian music on Off the Grid.

Yeehaw! We got more new music here on Off the Grid. As right now, we got a song called Without a Redeemer. New song from Daniel Mulkey. And then Bloodlines from Tim and the Glory Boys. Great Christian music on Off the Grid.

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1: Hello there, welcome. It's time for another word of encouragement from your friends at Our Daily Bread. Today's encouragement was written by Marvin Williams, and he's titled it, Not for Our Comfort. Dan was riding his motorcycle when a car swerved into his lane and pushed him into oncoming traffic. When he woke up 2 weeks later in the trauma center, he was a mess. Worst of all, he suffered a spinal cord injury that left him a paraplegic. Dan prayed for healing, but it never came. Instead, he believes God has compassionately taught him that the purpose of this life is that we become conformed to the image of Christ. Unfortunately, that doesn't happen when everything is unicorns and rainbows. It happens when life is tough, when we're forced to rely upon God through prayer just to make it through the day. The Apostle Paul explained two benefits of right standing with God, persevering and rejoicing in suffering. These two benefits weren't a call to endure suffering with stoic fortitude or to find pleasure in pain. It was an invitation to unshakable confidence in God. Suffering plus Christ cultivates perseverance, perseverance, character, and character, hope. This all flows from a faith that the Father won't abandon us, but will walk with us through the fire and into the future. God meets us in our suffering and helps us grow in Him. Rather than viewing afflictions as His disfavor, may we look for ways He's using them to sharpen and build our character as we experience His love poured out into our hearts. Now, I hope you'll find some encouragement direct from God's Word. This is today's Our Daily Bread devotional scripture reading. It's taken from Romans chapter 5, verses 1 through 11. Therefore, since we have been justified through faith, we have peace with God through our Lord Jesus Christ, through whom we have gained access by faith into this grace in which we now stand. And we boast in the hope of the glory of God. Not only so, but we also glory in our sufferings, because we know that suffering produces perseverance, perseverance, character, and character, hope. And hope does not put us to shame, because God's love has been poured out into our hearts through the Holy Spirit who has been given to us. You see, at just the right time, when we were still powerless, Christ died for the ungodly. Very rarely will anyone die for a righteous person, though for a good person someone might possibly dare to die. But God demonstrates His own love for us in this: while we were still sinners, Christ died for us. Since we have now been justified by His blood, how much more shall we be saved from God's wrath through Him? For if while we were God's enemies, we were reconciled to Him through the death of His Son, how much more, having been reconciled, shall we be saved through His life? Not only is this so, but we also boast in God through our Lord Jesus Christ, through whom we have now received reconciliation. Let's pray. Jesus, we thank You for always being there for us in our suffering and reminding us that suffering is an opportunity for us to grow closer to You as we lean on You for comfort and for hope. And may we find hope and joy in You as You provide what we need to persevere in this life. And Jesus, it's in Your name that we pray, and we long to suffer well. Amen. Thanks for listening today. My name is Wes Ward, and today's encouragement was provided by Our Daily Bread Ministries.
0: That's a devotion from Our Daily Bread. Now I'm going to pull back the hands of time to one of my independents from years ago. His name is Craig Whitaker. Craig Whitaker is a pastor, a farmer, a singer-songwriter, but most of all, to me, he is a friend. And he has a song from years ago called The Walk.

But now we're going to hear his son, Luke Whitaker, with a brand new song from an addict. And then Brothers McClurg is going to give us a new song called Brothers, You and Me. Great Christian music right here on Off the Grid.

0: To finish up this hour of Off the Grid, I've got three more for you. And I played it last week, and I'm going to play it again this week. Love it. Beautiful Storm from Castoria. Then we're going to hear Chandler and Maria Lettner with a song called Good Enough for Him. And then we're going to play Tumble, new music from Cheryl Boggs and The Outcry. 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
1: 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You know, we all face storms in life, and how we face them can really make the difference in how we make it through them. Beautiful Storm was inspired by the idea that we can put our trust in God and find peace knowing that He has a purpose for everything. You know, I've been through many storms in my own personal life and went through many that I thought would be impossible to get out of. But God continues to find a way to turn something that seems very stormy into something very beautiful. And I pray that the song would be an inspiration and an encouragement through those going through those stormy seasons in their life today. Hey everyone, you're listening to Chris Storia on the Rock and Ron Radio Show.

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1: Angel 95 with this traffic note that the traffic light is out in all directions at Highway 24 and Southport Drive due to an accident. Again, a traffic light out in all directions, Highway 24 and Southport Drive. It's expected to be repaired by midday today. 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
3: And we just don't hear these Christian hits of the past enough. That's why there's an hour called Rewind, and I'm your host this hour for some great Christian music of the past. Starting things off with Mountaintop from Chris Christian. Then we got Cornerstone from Leon Patillo and Shut the Door from Randy Stonehill. Great Christian music of the past on Rewind.

We're going to the movies for this next song, Courageous from Casting Crowns. And speaking of movies, there's another Jurassic World movie coming out. Now, there's been, like, what, five of them? I wonder if the original got their idea from Stephen Curtis Chapman, because we're going to hear Dancing with the Dinosaurs. And then Point of Grace, That's the Way It's Meant to Be. Great Christian hits of the past. You're listening to Rewind. We will.

I haven't heard that one in a long time, nor this one, Flower in the Rain from Jackie Velasquez. Then we'll hear In Not Of from Avalon. And did you know that a bunch of artists are gathering in Nashville, Tennessee and making a tribute album of Rich Mullins? Includes artists like Amy Grant, Mitch McVicker, Andrew Peterson, Brothers McClurg, and so many others. I can't wait for that one. Well, we'll hear in just a little bit the song called Hard from Rich Mullins. Great Christian hits of the past. You're listening to Rewind.

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1: Welcome to today's encouragement from the Our Daily Bread devotional. Our reading was written by Katara Patton, and she titled it, Jesus is Here. My elderly great-aunt lay on her sickbed with a smile on her face. Her gray hair was pushed back from her face, and wrinkles covered her cheeks. She didn't speak much, but I still recall the few words she said when my father, mother, and I visited her. She whispered, I don't get lonely. Jesus is here with me. As a single woman at the time, I marveled at my aunt's proclamation. Her husband had died several years earlier, and her children lived far away. Nearing her 90th year of life, she was alone, in her bed, barely able to move. Yet she was able to say she wasn't lonely. My aunt took Jesus' words to the disciples in Matthew 28 literally, as we all should. Surely I am with you always. She knew that Christ's Spirit was with her, as he promised when he instructed the disciples to go out into the world and share his message with others. Jesus said the Holy Spirit would be with the disciples and us. I'm certain my aunt experienced the reality of that promise. The Spirit was within her as she lay on her bed, and the Spirit used her to share his truth with me, a young niece who needed to hear those words and take them to heart. Today's Our Daily Bread devotional scripture reading is from Matthew chapter 28, verses 16 through 20. Then the 11 disciples went to Galilee, to the mountain where Jesus had told them to go. When they saw him, they worshiped him, but some doubted. Then Jesus came to them and said, All authority in heaven and on earth has been given to me. Therefore, go and make disciples of all nations, baptizing them in the name of the Father and of the Son and of the Holy Spirit, and teaching them to obey everything I have commanded you. And surely, I am with you always, to the very end of the age. Let's pray. Thank you, Jesus, for sending your Spirit as our comfort and our companion. When we are feeling alone, remind us that you are always with us. And with you, we're never alone. Thank you, Jesus. It's in your name that we pray. Amen. Thanks for listening today. My name is Tony Collier, and today's encouragement was provided by Our Daily Bread Ministries.
0: 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I've Always Loved You from Third Day, and Place in This World from Michael W. Smith. 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

To finish up this hour of Rewind, I have two more for you. We got For Him with A Man You Would Write About. And then Keith Green with I Want to Be More Like Jesus. Great Christian songs of the past. 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
2: 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And in this episode of Off the Grid, we're going to play some of the worship songs we learned in January. 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

Those were three of the worship songs from January of 2022 that my music advisory panel took a liking to, and we will hear more. But right now, time for a couple of brand new songs. I Choose You from Rosalind. I believe it's Rosalind Sign, but I'm not quite sure if I'm saying her last name right. But I Choose You from Rosalind, and brand new, In the Name of Jesus, Amanda Jansen. Great Christian music right here on Off the Grid.

It's my job to teach you some new worship songs. And, man, we learned some good ones in January. And here are a couple of them. We've got I Live to Worship You from Mary Lynn Scriver. Then Refiner from Jessica Tuvey. And we're going to hear a brand new worship from Mikey Powell in You. Great Christian music right here on Off the Grid.

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1: Thanks for joining us for today's edition of the Our Daily Bread devotional. I'm Amy Boucher-Pye, and I called today's reading A Humble Posture. Keep your hands behind your back. You'll be fine. That's the loving admonition Jan's husband always gave before she ventured off to speak to a group. When she found herself trying to impress people or seeking to control the situation, she'd adopt this posture because it put her in a teachable, listening frame of mind. She used it to remind herself to love those before her and to be humble and available to the Holy Spirit. Jan's understanding of humility is rooted in King David's observation that everything comes from God. In Psalm 16, David said to God, "You are my Lord. Apart from you, I have no good thing." He learned to trust God and seek his counsel. "Even at night, my heart instructs me." He knew that with God next to him, he'd not be shaken. He didn't need to puff himself up because he trusted in the mighty God who loved him. As we look to God each day, asking him to help us when we feel frustrated or to give us words to speak when we feel tongue-tied, we'll see him at work in our lives. We'll partner with God, as Jan says, and we'll realize that if we've done well, it's because God has helped us flourish. We can look at others with love, our hands clasped behind our backs in a posture of humility to remind us that everything we have comes from God. Today's Our Daily Bread scripture passage is Psalm 16. "Keep me safe, my God, for in you I take refuge. I say to the Lord, you are my Lord. Apart from you, I have no good thing. I say of the holy people who are in the land, they are the noble ones in whom is all my delight. Those who run after other gods will suffer more and more. I will not pour out libations of blood to such gods or take up their names on my lips. Lord, you alone are my portion and my cup. You make my lot secure. The boundary lines have fallen for me in pleasant places. Surely I have a delightful inheritance. I will praise the Lord who counsels me. Even at night, my heart instructs me. I keep my eyes always on the Lord. With him at my right hand, I will not be shaken. Therefore, my heart is glad and my tongue rejoices. My body also will rest secure, because you will not abandon me to the realm of the dead, nor will you let your faithful ones see decay. You make known to me the path of life. You will fill me with joy in your presence, with eternal pleasures at your right hand." Let's pray. Loving God, our hearts are glad and our tongues rejoice. You created the world and all that is within it. You love us and you want to use us for your glory. Help us to look to you for strength and help as we serve you this day. We pray in the name of Jesus. Amen. Thanks for listening. I'm Amy Boucher-Pye, and today's encouragement was provided by Our Daily Bread Ministries.
0: That's a devotion from Our Daily Bread. Now time for some more new worship. Are you ready? How about these two songs? Something About the Name, Canyon Hills Worship. And thank you, Josh, for this song and this group, a group called The Spark with Never Let Go. 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
1: 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On September 24th through the 27th, it's the Praise Fest of Manhattan. It's an annual event in Seco Park, and a variety of activities going on, including the featured artist Megan Wood. She'll take the stage on that Saturday evening, the 26th. It's a full day of regional artists in Seco Park, Manhattan. Keep listening for more information about that. Praise Fest, September the 26th for the artist. Elevation Worship is at T-Mobile Center, Kansas City, Missouri, on October 9th. That's a 7 o'clock concert there for Elevation Worship on the October 9th date at T-Mobile Center, Kansas City, Missouri. The Isaacs, October 17th at McPherson Opera House. That, of course, is in McPherson. 7 o'clock is the beginning of that concert for the Isaacs on October 17th. October 20th, Skillet will be in Kansas City, Missouri. Check it out on our webpage. Also, Disciple on the 23rd of October will be at the Wilson Park in Arkansas City, starting at 7 for Disciple, October the 23rd. November 6th, Mercy Me, Jeremy Camp, and Tim Timmons are together at the Park City Arena there near Wichita. That concert starts at 7 for those artists. The same group of folks, Mercy Me, Jeremy Camp, and Tim Timmons, will have a 7 o'clock concert on November 14th at the T-Mobile Center in Kansas City. 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
1: 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On September 24th through the 27th, it's the Praise Fest of Manhattan. It's an annual event in Seco Park, and a variety of activities going on, including the featured artist Megan Wood. She'll take the stage on that Saturday evening, the 26th. It's a full day of regional artists in Seco Park, Manhattan. Keep listening for more information about that. Praise Fest, September the 26th for the artist. Elevation Worship is at T-Mobile Center, Kansas City, Missouri, on October 9th. That's a 7 o'clock concert there for Elevation Worship on the October 9th date at T-Mobile Center, Kansas City, Missouri. The Isaacs, October 17th at McPherson Opera House. That, of course, is in McPherson. 7 o'clock is the beginning of that concert for the Isaacs on October 17th. October 20th, Skillet will be in Kansas City, Missouri. Check it out on our webpage. Also, Disciple on the 23rd of October will be at the Wilson Park in Arkansas City, starting at 7 for Disciple, October the 23rd. November 6th, Mercy Me, Jeremy Camp, and Tim Timmons are together at the Park City Arena there near Wichita. That concert starts at 7 for those artists. The same group of folks, Mercy Me, Jeremy Camp, and Tim Timmons, will have a 7 o'clock concert on November 14th at the T-Mobile Center in Kansas City. Again, all of the concert information is available to you at angel95fm.com. 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
3: Moms, this one is for date night, not family night. Mayday follows an American pilot who crashes behind Soviet lines and teams up with an odd Russian cabin dweller just to survive. Here's what a parent needs to know. Frequent violence, guns drawn, stabbings, hand-to-hand combat throughout, 10 profanities in total, including some genuinely harsh language, references to sexual acts, an STD joke, and a hired escort, heavy drinking and drunken behavior, plus breaking and entering, theft, and a hostage situation. The Movie Guide verdict, 4 out of 4 stars for quality. A genuinely well-made film, but for content, caution and a heavy one. Discerning adults who enjoy a war story or a buddy comedy, yes. Anyone younger or anyone sensitive to rough language and crude humor, no. Here's the thread underneath all that grit. Real hospitality, compassion, and generosity between two enemies, alongside a fair critique of blind nationalism. So, moms, this is a grown-ups-only watch and a good one to discuss after the kids are in bed. The full verdict at movieguide.org, the family guide to movies and entertainment.
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1: Heartland Christian Association's annual fundraiser to benefit Angel 95 FM will be here soon. 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
1: 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On September 24th through the 27th, it's the Praise Fest of Manhattan. It's an annual event in Seco Park, and a variety of activities going on, including the featured artist Megan Wood. She'll take the stage on that Saturday evening, the 26th. It's a full day of regional artists in Seco Park, Manhattan. Keep listening for more information about that. Praise Fest, September the 26th for the artist. Elevation Worship is at T-Mobile Center, Kansas City, Missouri, on October 9th. That's a 7 o'clock concert there for Elevation Worship on the October 9th date at T-Mobile Center, Kansas City, Missouri. The Isaacs, October 17th at McPherson Opera House. That, of course, is in McPherson. 7 o'clock is the beginning of that concert for the Isaacs on October 17th. October 20th, Skillet will be in Kansas City, Missouri. Check it out on our webpage. Also, Disciple on the 23rd of October will be at the Wilson Park in Arkansas City, starting at 7 for Disciple, October the 23rd. November 6th, Mercy Me, Jeremy Camp, and Tim Timmons are together at the Park City Arena there near Wichita. That concert starts at 7 for those artists. The same group of folks, Mercy Me, Jeremy Camp, and Tim Timmons, will have a 7 o'clock concert on November 14th at the T-Mobile Center in Kansas City. 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
3: Moms, here's a documentary asking the question your kids may already be asking. UFOs and God looks at alien abduction claims through a biblical lens. Here's what a parent needs to know. No foul language reported and no drugs. What you will see is scary imagery, frightening pictures of aliens and demons, plus brief alien nudity, one photo with male upper nudity, and a brief mention of one person's past struggle with alcohol. The Movie Guide verdict, 4 out of 4 stars for quality, and a family rating on the plus side of our scale. Older children through adults who think critically, yes. 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Here's why it is worth the watch anyway. Multiple pastors walk through scripture, name spiritual warfare plainly, and anchor it all in the gospel that Jesus loves us and died on the cross for our sins. So, moms, green light for the older kids in your house. Watch it together and let scripture answer the question before the culture ever does. The full verdict at movieguide.org, the family guide to movies and entertainment.

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2: 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On September 24th through the 27th, it's the Praise Fest of Manhattan. It's an annual event in Seco Park, and a variety of activities going on, including the featured artist Megan Wood. She'll take the stage on that Saturday evening, the 26th. It's a full day of regional artists in Seco Park, Manhattan. Keep listening for more information about that. Praise Fest, September the 26th for the artist. Elevation Worship is at T-Mobile Center, Kansas City, Missouri, on October 9th. That's a 7 o'clock concert there for Elevation Worship on the October 9th date at T-Mobile Center, Kansas City, Missouri. The Isaacs, October 17th at McPherson Opera House. That, of course, is in McPherson. 7 o'clock is the beginning of that concert for the Isaacs on October 17th. October 20th, Skillet will be in Kansas City, Missouri. Check it out on our webpage. Also, Disciple on the 23rd of October will be at the Wilson Park in Arkansas City, starting at 7 for Disciple, October the 23rd. November 6th, Mercy Me, Jeremy Camp, and Tim Timmons are together at the Park City Arena there near Wichita. That concert starts at 7 for those artists. The same group of folks, Mercy Me, Jeremy Camp, and Tim Timmons, will have a 7 o'clock concert on November 14th at the T-Mobile Center in Kansas City. 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
2: 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On September 24th through the 27th, it's the Praise Fest of Manhattan. It's an annual event in Seco Park, and a variety of activities going on, including the featured artist Megan Wood. She'll take the stage on that Saturday evening, the 26th. It's a full day of regional artists in Seco Park, Manhattan. Keep listening for more information about that. Praise Fest, September the 26th for the artist. Elevation Worship is at T-Mobile Center, Kansas City, Missouri, on October 9th. That's a 7 o'clock concert there for Elevation Worship on the October 9th date at T-Mobile Center, Kansas City, Missouri. The Isaacs, October 17th at McPherson Opera House. That, of course, is in McPherson. 7 o'clock is the beginning of that concert for the Isaacs on October 17th. October 20th, Skillet will be in Kansas City, Missouri. Check it out on our webpage. Also, Disciple on the 23rd of October will be at the Wilson Park in Arkansas City, starting at 7 for Disciple, October the 23rd. November 6th, Mercy Me, Jeremy Camp, and Tim Timmons are together at the Park City Arena there near Wichita. That concert starts at 7 for those artists. The same group of folks, Mercy Me, Jeremy Camp, and Tim Timmons, will have a 7 o'clock concert on November 14th at the T-Mobile Center in Kansas City. 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
2: Moms, this one is for date night, not family night. Mayday follows an American pilot who crashes behind Soviet lines and teams up with an odd Russian cabin dweller just to survive. Here's what a parent needs to know. Frequent violence, guns drawn, stabbings, hand-to-hand combat throughout, 10 profanities in total, including some genuinely harsh language, references to sexual acts, an STD joke, and a hired escort, heavy drinking and drunken behavior, plus breaking and entering, theft, and a hostage situation. The Movie Guide verdict, 4 out of 4 stars for quality, a genuinely well-made film, but for content, caution and a heavy one. Discerning adults who enjoy a war story or a buddy comedy, yes. Anyone younger or anyone sensitive to rough language and crude humor, no. 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
3: 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On September 24th through the 27th, it's the Praise Fest of Manhattan. It's an annual event in Seco Park, and a variety of activities going on, including the featured artist Megan Wood. She'll take the stage on that Saturday evening, the 26th. It's a full day of regional artists in Seco Park, Manhattan. Keep listening for more information about that. Praise Fest, September the 26th for the artist. Elevation Worship is at T-Mobile Center, Kansas City, Missouri on October 9th. That's a 7 o'clock concert there for Elevation Worship on the October 9th date at T-Mobile Center, Kansas City, Missouri. The Isaacs, October 17th at McPherson Opera House. That, of course, is in McPherson. 7 o'clock is the beginning of that concert for the Isaacs on October 17th. October 20th, Skillet will be in Kansas City, Missouri. Check it out on our webpage. Also, Disciple on the 23rd of October will be at the Wilson Park in Arkansas City, starting at 7 for Disciple, October the 23rd. November 6th, Mercy Me, Jeremy Camp, and Tim Timmons are together at the Park City Arena there near Wichita. That concert starts at 7 for those artists. The same group of folks, Mercy Me, Jeremy Camp, and Tim Timmons, will have a 7 o'clock concert on November 14th at the T-Mobile Center in Kansas City. 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
1: 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On September 24th through the 27th, it's the Praise Fest of Manhattan. It's an annual event in Seco Park, and a variety of activities going on, including the featured artist Megan Wood. She'll take the stage on that Saturday evening, the 26th. It's a full day of regional artists in Seco Park, Manhattan. Keep listening for more information about that. Praise Fest, September the 26th for the artist. Elevation Worship is at T-Mobile Center, Kansas City, Missouri, on October 9th. That's a 7 o'clock concert there for Elevation Worship on the October 9th date at T-Mobile Center, Kansas City, Missouri. The Isaacs, October 17th at McPherson Opera House. That, of course, is in McPherson. 7 o'clock is the beginning of that concert for the Isaacs on October 17th. October 20th, Skillet will be in Kansas City, Missouri. Check it out on our webpage. Also, Disciple on the 23rd of October will be at the Wilson Park in Arkansas City, starting at 7 for Disciple, October the 23rd. November 6th, Mercy Me, Jeremy Camp, and Tim Timmons are together at the Park City Arena there near Wichita. That concert starts at 7 for those artists. The same group of folks, Mercy Me, Jeremy Camp, and Tim Timmons, will have a 7 o'clock concert on November 14th at the T-Mobile Center in Kansas City. 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

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On September 24th through the 27th, it's the Praise Fest of Manhattan. It's an annual event in Seco Park, and a variety of activities going on, including the featured artist Megan Wood. She'll take the stage on that Saturday evening, the 26th. It's a full day of regional artists in Seco Park, Manhattan. Keep listening for more information about that. Praise Fest, September the 26th for the artist. Elevation Worship is at T-Mobile Center, Kansas City, Missouri, on October 9th. That's a 7 o'clock concert there for Elevation Worship on the October 9th date at T-Mobile Center, Kansas City, Missouri. The Isaacs, October 17th at McPherson Opera House. That, of course, is in McPherson. 7 o'clock is the beginning of that concert for the Isaacs on October 17th. October 20th, Skillet will be in Kansas City, Missouri. Check it out on our webpage. Also, Disciple on the 23rd of October will be at the Wilson Park in Arkansas City, starting at 7 for Disciple, October the 23rd. November 6th, Mercy Me, Jeremy Camp, and Tim Timmons are together at the Park City Arena there near Wichita. That concert starts at 7 for those artists. The same group of folks, Mercy Me, Jeremy Camp, and Tim Timmons, will have a 7 o'clock concert on November 14th at the T-Mobile Center in Kansas City. 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
1: With SRN News, I'm Rich Thomason in Washington. Israel's prime minister denounces them as moral cowards. Benjamin Netanyahu referring to the UN delegates who stood up and walked out as he took the podium to address the General Assembly. Netanyahu suggests that accusing Israel of Western-style parliamentary democracy of genocide is absurd.
2: What genocidal regime gives a million polio vaccinations to the enemy's population? What genocidal regime enables the distribution of 2 million tons of food into Gaza? That's a ton for every person. Accusing Israel of genocide is the greatest lie of the century.
1: Netanyahu refers to Zohran Mamdani as the anti-Semitic mayor of New York, accusing him of distorting the facts, of spitting in the face of truth. Chinese President Xi's state visit continues today. Last night, it was a glittering state dinner at the White House.
3: President Trump hailed what he described as a truly great friendship.
4: President Xi and I both understand that we represent different systems, but the ties between our people endure, and we've never gotten along better.
3: And he issued an invitation for guests to take a look at its White House ballroom project.
4: Anybody wants to walk into a construction site that's nice and clean and sparkling, it's our honor to have you do so, but it's an honor of President Xi, Madam Peng.
3: Trump has described the ballroom as essential for national security, with the military building a big complex under it. Ben Thomas, Washington.
1: AAA's latest national average for a gallon of regular gas, $4.49. That is up a penny from yesterday. On Wall Street, the Dow futures are up 140 points. This is SRN News. A new look at discipleship in America's churches.
5: According to a poll from Lifeway Research, the churches whose members score highest in measures of discipleship are either very big, very small, and or located in the South. Lifeway spokesman Scott McConnell says, quote, "People can walk with Jesus Christ as disciples in any setting, but some differences we see in where that takes place can indicate where it might be more challenging or more easily encouraged." Michael Harrington reporting.
1: An expert in religious studies says artificial intelligence may lead a new spiritual movement in the U.S. Dr. Morgan Shipley of Michigan State University points out that Americans have been turning away from traditional faith leaders and doctrines for decades, making them very open to AI spirituality. He says generative AI fits remarkably well within this personalized spiritual landscape. This is SRN News. Kentucky Fried Chicken is trying something new. It's quite a departure from its traditional business model.
6: The Kentucky-born brand opened a restaurant in Texas on Thursday to serve as a test lab for new ideas. It's called Open House. The restaurant serves breakfast and offers table service. The menu features new drinks and an expanded lineup of tenders and sauces, as well as new side dishes like fried green beans. Restaurant market research company Technomic says KFC's share of U.S. chicken chain sales fell from 20% back in 2015 to just 8% last year. Bob Agner reporting.
1: Cost of borrowing for a home continues to rise. Mortgage rates now topping 7% for the first time in more than a year, according to mortgage buyer Freddie Mac. It is the latest affordability setback for would-be home buyers that follows a five-week run of increases in long-term mortgage rates. More details at SRNNews.com.
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Angel 95 weather updates are courtesy of the Heartland Christian Association, with harvest time coming next Thursday and Friday. Your forecast calling for rain in the forecast through Saturday, with a high today of around 74, overnight 63 and 81 on Saturday. Sunday partly cloudy and 78, rain back in the forecast Monday, with a high of 76. That's your weather, courtesy of the Heartland Christian Association and Angel 95 FM.

Angel 95 is just a week away. A reminder of Oztoberfest. It's coming to Omegle, an annual affair. They'll come alive with vendors, food activities, and plenty of Oz-inspired fun. 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
7: So we might not be intentionally saying, okay, bow your head, we're going to pray. But as we're talking about ways we can grow in love, we can grow in support, we can reflect this covenant of love that God loved us first, and we're only loving because He loved us. I think He can receive that as a prayer, and I think God can work in our marriages.
8: This is Focus on the Family with Jim Daly, and our guest today is Jody Berndt, describing ways that you can pray more frequently and more effectively in your marriage. Thanks for joining us. I'm John Fuller.
9: John, it's so great to have Jody back. We had a wonderful conversation last time. We discussed how praying the scriptures for your spouse is a vital element to your marriage. I think even within the Christian community, we don't value it as much as we need to. We touched on how to do that when personalities are different. You know, you have introvert, extrovert. Maybe the husband's a little uncomfortable. Maybe the wife's a little uncomfortable, whatever it might be. And she gave some great examples of how to work through that and still pray together. Mm-hmm. Today, we're going to discuss how to pray over your finances, your service to one another. Let me say that again to the husbands, your service to one another, and also praying through both the joys and the trials that come into life. It's going to be a great discussion.
8: It will be. And if you missed part one, stop by our website. 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As we shared last time, Jody Berndt is a public speaker, a Bible teacher, and the author of the best-selling series of books, Praying the Scriptures. And today we'll hear more about one of those books in the series. It's called Praying the Scriptures for Your Marriage.
9: Jody, welcome back.
7: Thank you so much for having me.
9: It's good to have you. And, okay, so we kind of said what we're going to do today, so let's get into it.
7: Can't wait.
9: One of the big responses we receive here at Focus on the Family with marriage difficulty are the finances.
7: Yes.
9: You know, there's sometimes there's not enough, and we get that, and sometimes it's mismanagement. Somebody is medicating through buying a lot, mm-hmm. Whatever it might be. But let me just ask you, I think you had a friend that you mentioned in the book who I think saw her dream house and something went wrong.
7: Yeah, yeah. They had moved to a new town, and she was fine with moving. It was a job move

0: through that. But what was so neat in their marriage was that they really valued unity, unity in their decision making. And she thought to herself, if we're not united on the purchase of this house, I don't want to press it through. That's never going to be a good outcome.
1: Right. The difficulty there, though, is not letting that bitterness build up.
0: Yes.
1: Whatever it might be. Yeah. Other couples, it may not be a house that one of you really wanted to buy and the other
0: right.
1: didn't.
0: Right.
1: But it could be a car. It could be other things, you know, Christmas presents. Gene and I, we, you know,
0: right.
1: we tend to spend a lot at Christmas. And,
0: yeah.
1: you know,
0: yeah.
1: it's something we'll talk about.
0: Yeah.
1: Typically, it's my pouty face.
0: That she
1: you know.
0: Gives it away.
1: Well, you know, I'm like, ah, okay. But, you know, she loves to bless the kids and friends and
0: yeah.
1: things like that.
0: And
1: it's a good thing.
0: There's nothing wrong with that. You know, you probably know I used to write books for Ron Blue. He was kind of Dave Ramsey before there was Dave
1: yeah.
0: Ramsey.
1: Finance,
0: and Robbie thinks that's just the greatest joke from the Lord in the world because I don't know a whole lot about money management. But thanks to that writing, I learned stuff. And one of the things I learned was that money's just money. You know, it's a tool to be used for other things. And so the question we need to ask ourselves in our marriages as we're considering, all right, how much are we spending on Christmas gifts? What kind of house are we living in? What sort of vacations we take? All of that stuff is just, are we using our money, our tool, the way God wants us to? You know, who are we ultimately serving? Are we serving ourselves? Are we serving, you know, other people? Are we serving the Lord? Because honestly, buying a new pair of sneakers can be a spiritual decision, just like tithing, because it's money. You know, we all live in a world, right, where there are limited resources to spend on unlimited needs and wants. So everything becomes a spending and a spiritual decision when we look at it that way.
1: And some of these sneakers are ridiculous.
0: Yeah, that is true.
1: That
0: is a little mortgage payment, isn't it, sometimes?
1: I'm not spending $400,000 on sneakers.
0: You're right.
1: Sneakers,
0: maybe that's not the best example.
1: No kidding. The big thing is, how can praying for our spouse help us with those financial decisions? I think that's a really good thing. Gene and I have been pretty good with that.
0: Yeah.
1: If there's a big thing.
0: Yeah.
1: Maybe not as strong on the smaller
0: right.
1: things, ironically,
0: right.
1: now that I think about it.
0: Yeah.
1: But speak to the power of prayer when it comes
0: well,
1: to financial
0: yeah.
1: decision
0: making. And backing
1: making.
0: Up a little bit from that, too, is you do have different desires a lot of times. And when Robbie and I were younger, we used an envelope system of you know, what cash goes in where. And we also said to one another, and this was a million years ago, but that any decision under $50, we didn't have to be in unity for. We could just get what we wanted on that. And bigger than that, we should talk about it. I'm sure today's couples might have a higher limit than that. But for us, that's what it was. But when there was time where there was tension, where one of us thought, okay, we should buy this, and the other one didn't. Prayer really was a way for us to be humble, to say, you know, not my will, not even his will, but thy will, Lord, and bring us into unity, bring us into understanding. And you never lose when you give time. And sometimes stepping back and praying. And Robbie, I'm always the one that thinks we're never going to find a great deal as this. We got to act now. And he says, there will always be another deal. Let's step back and seek God. Let's get in unity with each other. And that's been a real barometer for our decision making.
1: I'm laughing because that sounds just like me. You and I purchased kind of the same way.
0: We would be broke.
1: Yeah, why? Why wait when you can have a super duper refrigerator right now?
0: That's right. That's right. Thanks be to God for Gene and Robbie.
1: Anchors in decision making. Let's move to another topic now. This is really, everybody's going to go, turn mm-hmm. the radio or whatever up, YouTube, and the issue is submission.
0: Mm.
1: Ready for the organ music?
0: Yeah.
1: Dun, dun, dun, dun.
0: The
1: idea of submission is so touchy
0: in our
1: culture today. And I guess the question is, how have you wrestled with yielding your desires to Robbie when there's a tiebreaker kind of thing? And maybe, I don't know if there's a deep theological way to manage that. But even saying that feels a little uncomfortable. Like you've got, if it's just a 50-50 thing,
0: right.
1: who's got the call?
0: Wow.
1: And is it that simple?
0: Well, you know, for us, and I agree with you, that is a lightning rod word. And a lot of times people read that Ephesians 5 passage, which, you know, is the classic New Testament passage on husbands and wives and how we are to live. And people will start with that verse 22 saying, wives, you know, submit to your husbands. I think we need to back it way up to the beginning of that chapter. And this has been the thing that has come in working on this book, the thing that has come so alive to me is the gift that we have when we walk in love, Ephesians 5:2,

0: giving ourselves up for one another, just like Christ gave himself up for us. That opens the door. And then Ephesians 5:16 says, make the most of every opportunity. And in marriage, don't we have 100 opportunities every day to submit to one another, to yield our rights, whether it's I'm going to the movie I don't want to see because he really wants to see it. He's coming to the office party or the family function that he might not want to go to because I've asked him to come. You know, we just have 100 chances to make the most of every opportunity. Again, Ephesians 5:16, to submit to one another. That's verse 21, submit to one another out of reverence for Christ. So I think in all of these things over and over again, and I love Paul tucks in Ephesians 5 verse 18 says, be filled with the Spirit. Because those times when we cannot do it, we can't give ourselves up for the other person. Our will is just too strong. Our desires, our selfishness is too strong. But when we are filled with the Spirit, that makes it possible. The Holy Spirit can work in us the things we don't even want to do. And it is just the coolest thing to me. Paul writes that, you know, marriage is a profound mystery. It's a reflection of Christ's love for the church. And as we do that, as we partner with the Lord, really, as we share in that fellowship of mutual submission, we get to see love grow, love flourish. That creates a climate where marriages can thrive through this mutual surrender and submission. This, again, looking not to our own interests, but also to the interests of others. And you know what's so cool? Secular research has supported this. It creates researchers at the National Marriage Project. That is something out of UVA, which of course I love being a UVA alum, but they have found that when we intentionally do things for our spouse, whether it's something small, like bringing a cup of coffee in the morning or something larger, when we do that consistently over time, it creates what they call an upward spiral of generosity, a climate in which love can flourish. Mm. And isn't that a cool thought? I mean, because that's research that's not biblically based. It's biblically mandated. But, you know, you don't have to be reading your Bible to realize what doing something for someone else over time can create for them the desire to bless you in return.
1: Well, and I so appreciate the preface that you gave there, that if you look up in Ephesians,
0: yes,
1: there's a lot more about
0: you
1: what both of you have to do.
0: Start with verse 22.
1: But, you know, there are the ogres, and you just go to a verse that fits your temperament, and this is what it is.
0: Yeah.
1: That's why I think it's such a, you know, inflammatory area.
0: Yeah, it's definitely inflammatory.
1: If it's done well, it's not a matchstick.
0: Right.
1: It's not going to light gasoline on fire.
0: Right.
1: And that's where we got to get to.
0: Yeah. And, you know, you and I both know we're not talking about the wife submitting to the emotionally or physically abusive husband.
1: Never.
0: You know, none of that. That is not what Paul's talking about
1: not
0: here.
1: Not at all. Not at all. So hopefully the church can get healthier and healthier in that area.
0: Yes.
1: In fact, one exercise that you and Robbie came up with was to do a little competition where you can outserve each other.
0: Oh, yeah.
1: Being competitive, I like this idea.
0: Yes. Well, he's competitive, too.
1: Keep score. Yeah. You know, what's the score like? 1,680 to what?
0: If we had to point to one, like, nugget that we would say was so formative in our newlywed years, we heard Dr. Tony Evans speak, and he said that he and his wife had made this commitment to try to serve one another, and it became kind of a game, and then it escalated to a competition, and Tony got frustrated because he said his wife was so much better and so much more creative at coming up with things that she could do for him that he said she was out serving me, and he had to like think of ways to catch up. And Robbie and I really took that to heart. And he would even say for him, which I am such a beneficiary of, that those acts of service, those choices, created in him a cherishing. Like he actually began to, it moved from just being kind or serving to really cherishing me. And, you know, as the recipient of that, you just can't even imagine what it feels like to know that your partner is cherishing you. But that's what those little acts of service can lead to.
1: That's really good.
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1: Let's move into suffering and grief and cover. This is a heavier topic, not as jovial, but it's important that we talk about it. When you first married Robbie, how did you view storms that would come into your life?
0: Well, we didn't think there was going to be storms when we first got married, you know?
1: And then how prayer was incorporated into that later, but...
0: Yeah, well, you know, when Robbie and I got married, you sit there, right, and you're standing at the altar and you're reciting those vows to love and to cherish till death do you part, for better, for worse, for richer, for poorer, all these, you know, opposite sides of the same marriage coin. And you think to yourself, what about, you know, better or worse? There's nothing worse. We're in love. We're all dressed up. The sun is shining. Our friends are here. Marriage is going to be awesome. And then life happens, and you hit some hard things. And I'll tell you, a couple chapters in the book really were hard to write. I interviewed people who, in one case, her husband had started cheating on her during their honeymoon.
1: Oh, my goodness.
0: And then, you know, it continued through their marriage, and she felt like, as a good Christian woman, she needed to stick it out. And I don't want to blow the whole story, but that is a story where the presence of the Lord walking with her and equipping her to forgive. They did wind up getting divorced, and he actually wound up getting sick, and she was able to care for him in that time of sickness, which was just amazing. But then in another couple went through a season where they lost a child. Mm. And as you know, that can derail a marriage. Even the strongest marriages can begin to crumple under the pressure of that. So there are storms that we don't see coming. And I think the only way we get through that is with prayer and with inviting God's presence into the mix, because there's not an easy answer. You can't say, why did he cheat? Why did our child have to die? Why did we have 3 years of separation and hatred? We don't have easy answers for that. But when we have, over and over again, as I interviewed people, the thing that got them through those storms, those rocky times, was the comfort of God's presence. Mm. And, you know, we see that again and again in Scripture. Joseph getting thrown into the cistern and then tossed into prison. And over again, you read in his story, the guy who had the worst betrayals, and God was with him, and God was with him, and God was with him. And sometimes when we're in those pits, what we need isn't the answer as much as we need to know he's in it with us.
1: That's so true. The difficulty, and I think whenever we share on this program a story of the loss of a child, mm-hmm. those tend to be the most difficult, heart-wrenching. And I don't know that there's an application of degree.
0: No.
1: But loss of a child is like at the bottom of the pit of this life. Mm-hmm. And so often it's an easy place to be angry at God, to not understand the answers, because they're impossible to find in this life.
0: Yeah, and you know what? We can be angry at him. That's the beauty. He can take our questions. He can take our anger. You know, you read through the Psalms and you see all of those emotions expressed. I would encourage anybody who's in that hard place to open the book of Psalms and just go through and be praying some of those.
1: Jody, in that regard, we haven't touched on this last time or this time, but just, you know, the exercise of praying. For some people, they feel it has to be a formal kind of thing. You know, people that lean toward more liturgy in their church, more formality in their church, that can be kind of intimidating. I'm not a priest. I'm not a pastor. I'm not sure that I could do that.
0: Jim, I hear that all the time.
1: And then, you know, the real thing is he reminds us that he's our Abba Father. He's our daddy.
0: Right.
1: And that he wants us to talk to him like you would your earthly father,
0: he
1: in a good way, a loving relationship.
0: He wants us to talk to him. The Bible says he bends down to listen. You know, he delights in hearing our prayers. He commands us to pray. I do talk to people, though, when I, you know, 70, 80 year old women who come up to me and they say, I've been in church my whole life, but nobody's ever taught me to pray. It has felt like what the minister does. It has felt like what we read out of the book. I know the Lord's Prayer. But how do you go beyond that? Yeah. And again, I go back to that John 15, Jesus saying, if you remain in me and my words remain in you, ask whatever you wish. He's like, yeah, use the words that I've given you first in Scripture and use them to shape your prayers. Talk to me. And the other thing, I talk to people, they say, yeah, but, you know, Jody, you're just talking about somebody losing a child, somebody whose husband cheated. I'm just frustrated that my husband, you know, leaves his shirt on the floor, whatever. I don't want to pray about that. That's just
1: too
0: petty.
1: Trivial.
0: That's too trivial. I had one lady say to me, I don't want to be clogging the lines when somebody with something really big is trying to get through to God. Mm-hmm. And I think God, we can't look at God as though he has this limited bandwidth that he can only hit 10 topics a day or 10 people a day. He delights in the details of our lives. He's the God who knows the hairs of our head, right? Yeah. The number. So we can come to him with anything. And he tells us to. He yeah. loves that.
1: I'm thinking of that like a simple definition of prayer is simply to talk to God.
0: Absolutely.
1: That's what it is. Prayer it's is not complicated, and it yeah. shouldn't be complicated because yeah. God wants to commune with us throughout the day.
0: Mm-hmm. Yeah, just not like just, we do with our own children, right? Yeah. We love it right. when they talk to us.
1: It's
0: you know,
1: a great
0: we
1: analogy.
0: Really do.
1: Before we move off of this suffering and grief, because that can come in so many ways, powerful sure. ways that you just talked about, loss of a child, infidelity in marriage. Unbelieving spouse. Sometimes, you know, on the broadcast here, we're not including that person.
0: Yes.
1: And we have had a couple of women that joined us on the broadcast. You can go through the library and look at that and listen on your smartphone. But they spoke about being married to unbelieving spouses.
0: Yeah. Yeah.
1: And there can be grief with that. There's yeah. always hope. But especially in this area of praying together,
0: yeah,
1: it's a
0: yeah.
1: very different thing
0: yeah.
1: when you're married to an unbelieving spouse. Maybe a delightful person.
0: Right. Yeah.
1: But they just don't believe
0: yeah.
1: in
0: yeah.
1: Jesus.
0: And I actually talked to a woman about that very thing for the book. It's a chapter called Trusting God with Your Differences, with Your Faith Differences, because, you know, believing spouse or not, we will have faith differences. But if your spouse isn't a believer, and again, I mean, it can move into the almost funny sometimes, and it's not funny, but I interviewed one gal who was like, I bought my husband a Bible with his monogram on it. I got him a devotional that had a golfer on the cover because he likes to golf. I left the email addresses, you know, for all the men in our church that I thought he should be friends with around. You know, these wives, and we wives do this. We want to create the greenhouse environment in which we think our husband's faith can flourish. And then, you know, finally this lady, you know, she didn't drink. Her husband loved to have a bourbon at night. Everything she looked at in his faith seemed to be like he was on the JV and she was the varsity, and she didn't like that. And finally one day he looked at her and he said, why do you think your relationship with God is so much better than mine? And she said, you know, that really stopped her in her tracks, because she thought to herself, it's kind of arrogant of me to assume that my way of worship, my way of knowing the Lord, my way of praying is right and my husband's is wrong. Now, in her case, he was a believer. He just wasn't a believer of her exact stripe, and maybe not as spiritually mature. But I think whether your spouse is a believer and isn't praying the way you want, or they're an unbeliever, over and over again we see in Scripture verses like in Romans where it says that God's kindness leads us to repentance. And so often we can look at our spouse and we can be saying, Holy Spirit, convict him. Or I want to argue him into it. We're not going to win our spouse with conviction and argument. We're going to win with love and with kindness, mm-hmm. you know, right. and with winning them
1: it's
0: over
1: so
0: that
1: true.
0: Way.
1: And yeah. the same application is there for parenting. I mean, so often yeah. if you're fearful and in your high control mode, you have the potential, especially with your teenagers, to kind of push them in the very direction you don't want them to go.
0: Yeah.
1: Because
0: yeah.
1: you're, and it's similar to what you were just saying.
0: Yeah.
1: If you're going to argue him
0: right.
1: or her
0: right.
1: into something,
0: right.
1: well, try that with a 14, 15-year-old. Yeah. You're going to argue them into doing their
0: yeah.
1: things.
0: Absolutely.
1: And
0: you know, we know that Proverbs 18, I think it's verse 21, words kill, words give life. They're poison or fruit. You choose. And as we want to speak these life-giving words in our marriages, just like, as you're saying, with a teenager, with a child, you know, when you're saying, hey, I love the way you did this, that you watch a child blossom in that. Whereas when you criticize, they kind of shrink up. And it's the same with our marriages. We want to affirm the good things we see in our spouses.
1: How does prayer, again, with your spouse, how does that affect your kids? And how do you include your kids in
0: yeah.
1: praying? You know, at a little age, it's
0: yeah.
1: pretty obvious.
0: Right.
1: But as they get older, they may have less interest and they're on their own journey now.
0: Yeah.
1: How did you and Robbie work in the kids to prayer time?
0: Well, you know, I'd love to say we had these fabulous family devotions where everyone came with their Bible and we sat for half an hour.
1: And there was angelic music playing.
0: Yeah, I would love to say that. No, it was more like we would hear the bus coming up the street to the cul-de-sac and you could hear the up the hill and someone would yell, bus, and we'd gather at the front door and, you know, have
1: normal
0: a quick
1: chaos.
0: Yeah, we'd have, you know, somebody's looking for their permission, slip their shoe, whatever. And we would just take a moment there to just speak a prayer over them as they walked out yeah. the door. You know, maybe it might be, let your presence go with them today, Lord, or fill them with joy, any of those things. Let them be a blessing. And it might be as something as short as that. Then as they got older and could be a little more responsible, we might say, hey, come to the breakfast table. You know, we're going to have 5 minutes. We're going to consider this passage or this verse or this little, you know, devotional book, whatever it is. But in terms of our own marriage, I think it really created for our children a sense of security and a sense of stability to see us prioritizing prayer again, even if it was just for a few minutes. And that might mean that the kids' needs had to wait. Yeah. And I think there is something kind of magical in parenting when you put your kids on hold for a time so that you can focus on one another, so that you can have that spiritual intimacy with the Lord. We might worry that, oh no, they're going to feel ignored, they're going to feel left out, they're going to feel neglected. And what science is showing is that that actually creates a stable and secure family environment, because the kids feel secure saying, wow, mom and dad love each other. And not only that, but they may be fallible because they're human and our kids know we're fallible, but they have a higher power and authority right. that they can tap into. So they see that we are, you know we don't have all the answers. And when they see us looking to the Lord for those answers, that creates a framework and a structure in which their own spiritual lives can flourish.
1: Yeah, it's really good. In that context, leaving that lasting legacy, the broad paintbrush stroke of that, when you and Robbie look back now, your kids are older, what kind of legacy does praying with your spouse leave for your family?
0: Well, you know, God's word never comes back empty, Isaiah 55 says. It always accomplishes the purposes for which it is sent. And I think that there will be answers that we don't even see unfold as they continue to unfold over time. And another thing, Jim, we didn't really talk about, but I want our kids to know God is fun. I want them to know prayer is fun. You know, we can put it in this box like it's our holy side. And in the book, we start each chapter with a joke instead of with a prayer verse, just because I want to lighten up. You started yesterday's show saying, you know, prayer is work and marriage is work and things are work. And yeah, we all know we have to work at marriage, all that. But it's also fun. Yeah. And I just want to let everyone know who's listening, you know, this is a joy and a delight. It's meant to be that.
1: I can't wait to really experience the humor God has, because I think it's abounding.
2: And that's how we concluded our two-part conversation with Jody Berndt, talking about her wonderful book, Praying the Scriptures for Your Marriage, Trusting God with Your Most Important Relationship. It really is an outstanding resource to strengthen the relationship you have with your spouse and to help the two of you grow together in faith. Now, when you make a monthly pledge of any amount to the ministry today, we'll say thank you by putting a copy of Jody's book into your hands.
1: And John, let me explain how donations to Focus on the Family are impacting families. 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And a woman named Judy said this: let me tell you, Focus on the Family has saved my marriage many times over. I'm so grateful to you all.
2: Well, what a privilege for us to be a part of God's work of transforming lives.
1: Absolutely. 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
5: SRN News, I'm Rich Thomason in Washington. Israel's prime minister denounces them as moral cowards. Benjamin Netanyahu referring to the UN delegates who stood up and walked out as he took the podium to address the General Assembly. Netanyahu suggests that accusing Israel of Western-style parliamentary democracy of genocide is absurd.
6: What genocidal regime gives a million polio vaccinations to the enemy's population? What genocidal regime enables the distribution of 2 million tons of food into Gaza? That's a ton for every person. Accusing Israel of genocide is the greatest lie of the century.
5: Netanyahu refers to Zohran Mamdani as the anti-Semitic mayor of New York, accusing him of distorting the facts, of spitting in the face of truth. Chinese President Xi's state visit continues today. Last night, it was a glittering state dinner at the White House.
7: President Trump hailed what he described as a truly great friendship.
8: President Xi and I both understand that we represent different systems, but the ties between our people endure, and we've never gotten along better.
7: And he issued an invitation for guests to take a look at its White House ballroom project.
8: Anybody wants to walk into a construction site that's nice and clean and sparkling, it's our honor to have you do so. But it's in honor of President Xi, Madam Peng.
7: Trump has described the ballroom as essential for national security, with the military building a big complex under it. Ben Thomas, Washington.
5: AAA's latest national average for a gallon of regular gas, $4.49. That is up a penny from yesterday. On Wall Street, the Dow futures are up 140 points. This is SRN News. A new look at discipleship in America's churches.
9: According to a poll from Lifeway Research, the churches whose members score highest in measures of discipleship are either very big, very small, and or located in the South. Lifeway spokesman Scott McConnell says, quote, "People can walk with Jesus Christ as disciples in any setting, but some differences we see in where that takes place can indicate where it might be more challenging or more easily encouraged." Michael Harrington reporting.
5: An expert in religious studies says artificial intelligence may lead a new spiritual movement in the U.S. Dr. Morgan Shipley of Michigan State University points out that Americans have been turning away from traditional faith leaders and doctrines for decades, making them very open to AI spirituality. He says generative AI fits remarkably well within this personalized spiritual landscape. This is SRN News. Kentucky Fried Chicken is trying something new. It's quite a departure from its traditional business model.
10: The Kentucky-born brand opened a restaurant in Texas on Thursday to serve as a test lab for new ideas. It's called Open House. The restaurant serves breakfast and offers table service. Menu features new drinks and an expanded lineup of tenders and sauces, as well as new side dishes like fried green beans. Restaurant market research company Technomic says KFC's share of U.S. chicken chain sales fell from 20% back in 2015 to just 8% last year. Bob Agner reporting.
5: Cost of borrowing for a home continues to rise. Mortgage rates now topping 7% for the first time in more than a year, according to mortgage buyer Freddie Mac. It is the latest affordability setback for would-be home buyers that follows a five-week run of increases in long-term mortgage rates. More details at srnnews.com.
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1: Angel 95 weather updates are courtesy of the Heartland Christian Association, with harvest time coming next Thursday and Friday. Your forecast calling for rain in the forecast through Saturday, with a high today of around 74, overnight 63 and 81 on Saturday. Sunday, partly cloudy and 78. Rain back in the forecast Monday with a high of 76. That's your weather, courtesy of the Heartland Christian Association and Angel 95 FM.

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Get there early. 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And their address, again, is over there in the Northview area at 201 Knoxbury Drive.

0: Let's pray. This is the Think Director, Pastor Phil. Let's pray. Let's pray the words in the heart of Jesus the Christ into our lives. And the word of the Lord comes to us in Luke chapter 5 and verse 10. Do not be afraid. From now on, you will catch men. Now, Jesus is speaking to these fishermen who've just seen a great miracle. He has captured their attention by doing a great miracle and giving them enough fish to pay their bills for a while and to take care of any debts. And they're afraid. They're frightened. They don't know what to do with this event that disturbs everything they know about fishing and everything they know about business and everything they know about the economy. He has just entered in and completely changed all the equations. And they're afraid. And he says, don't be afraid. From now on, you will catch men. This same faith, this same miracle power that brings fish from dead waters where there are no fish, that brings finances from a dead bank account where there are no finances, that brings abundance where there is lack, gives us the authority and faith to step out and do things that we've never done before. Father, we commit ourselves right now by the word and the challenge of Jesus Christ to do the things we've never done before. We place ourselves in front of you, Lord, and say, show us. I take a blank sheet of paper, Father, and say, show me. Show me, Lord. What I know is nothing. Everything I know, everything I think I know, there's more. It's bigger. And so, Father, you show me what you want me to do, and I'll just do that thing, and I know that you are bigger than all my problems, bigger than all my needs, bigger than whatever it is that you want me to do, that eyes not seen, ears not heard. It's never entered into the imagination of men, women, children, anyone, what you have in store for us who will just simply be obedient, throw out that net to catch, and throw out our faith to be catchers of men, of mankind, of men and women and children, to bring them into the kingdom of the Christ. We speak a great revival. We stand in agreement for a great revival, Lord. People who will throw down the pursuit of evil and the pursuit of sin and take up the pursuit of righteousness to seek first the kingdom of God and all his righteousness. All these things will be given unto us and unto them in Jesus the Christ, by the
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3: Henry Thoreau wrote, "None are so old as those who have outlived enthusiasm." Isn't it wonderful to be around an enthusiastic person whose years are multiplied compared to yours? Isn't it great to see them have goals and vision and dreams and pursuits that have them excited from the time they awaken until a late going to bedtime?
4: There's a verse tucked into the middle of Job's story, one he spoke long before he understood where his suffering would lead. He said it while defending himself to a friend, never imagining how it would read once the whole story unfolded. Today on Insight for Living, Chuck Swindoll invites us back to Job chapter 23, just one verse to be seen through new eyes. As we near the end of this remarkable journey, we'll discover that endurance isn't merely surviving the hard road. It's what we become along the way. Chuck begins with prayer.
3: We're reminded of the psalm, our Father, that says, "Those who sow in tears shall reap in joy." And as we witness the reaping of Job in his joy, we thank you for the memory of the journey. We thank you for your faithfulness to this man of endurance, even when things got terribly thin and the series of tragedies seem only to increase and multiply. You were there. You were there all the time, and you faithfully watched over him. Thank you also, Father, for your goodness and equity. You are not unrighteous to forget our work and labor of love. Thank you for rewarding even as you afflicted. There are some today going through a time of testing. The days are thin, the nights seem long. And the hope at times is like the morning fog.

0: to a man like Job. Thank you for those who watch over us in the military. Today, we remember them again, as well as our president and those who give him counsel. We pray, Lord, that we'll be reminded that you are in charge of the events of this world. Give us the capacity to grasp the mystery of your will, the strangeness of allowing evil and wrong to continue for a period of time, as even through that you're working out your plan. Deliver us from taking our cues from the media. May we hear your word as more eloquent and significant than any other voice that crosses our attention. Thank you for the lengthened study of this great man who occupies a central place in the book, the Bible. Thank you for lessons learned, and we pray today we'll be especially keen and sensitive to learn from his later years, even as we have learned from the earlier ones. And now our gifts, which come from the occupation you have given us, the money we've been able to earn, how grateful we are for good health, for strong bodies and minds that allow us to earn a living. We give today as we have sung to you, gratefully and joyfully and generously. In the precious name of Christ, and all God's people said, Amen.
1: 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Chuck titled today's message, And Job Lived Happily Ever After, or Did He?
0: Before you get to chapter 42, let me have you look at chapter 23 once again. Just one verse. I wonder if Job remembered saying this to his friend Eliphaz while defending himself in his third reply. Job 23, verse 10. Look closely. You'll see it through new eyes now that you see how the story has led to Job's recovery. Back when his body was covered with sores, back when his friends were against him, family had gone away, children had died, he was bankrupt, sitting in a garbage dump at the outskirts of the city, Job still has the temerity to say, he knows the way I take. When he has tried me, I shall come forth as gold. Look at that. The H is capitalized. It's referring to the living God. Job makes three statements of faith, even in the midst of his suffering. One, I know that God knows my situation. He knows the way I take. Second, I believe it is God who is testing me when he has tried me. And third, I believe that after the trials have ended, I will emerge a better man. There will be gold-like blessings that will come from this affliction. I find when I get to the 10th verse of this last chapter of his book that it begins to list for me no less than four great rewards that came his way. Four gold-like blessings from the hand of God. And I enumerate them for us so that you might take hope where you find yourself today. Now, your rewards will be different because our trials are different. The blessings that come your way, ultimately, will not be the same as Job's, necessarily. But these are his, and you will have yours. Take heart. The first of the four blessings I find in verse 10 and verse 12 of Job 42. Job's possessions are doubled. The Lord restored the fortunes of Job when he prayed for his friends. And the latter part of the verse explains what that means. The Lord increased all that Job had twofold. There are times I don't take a verse absolutely.

0: Absolutely, literally. But this is one of those I do. I think literally because of what's said in verse 12, everything doubled. Perhaps his land as well as his possessions. Perhaps a larger home was able to be built rather than the one they lived in before. But we are told specifically of the multiplication that occurred over the passing of time with his animals. The Lord blessed the latter days of Job more than his beginning. Job increases, multiplies enormously. He has come forth as gold, having been tested. Now, there's a second blessing that comes in verse 11. His relatives and friends emerge. Job looks up and he's surrounded by all his brothers, and it repeats it, all his sisters. Interesting, they're never mentioned until now. They weren't around when his time was troubled. Or were they? You don't know that, nor do I. But if they were, they said nothing, and their names are never recorded, nor their words recorded in the first 41 and a half chapters of the book. But now they come, all his brothers, all his sisters, all who had known him before. You know who I would include? Because they're now forgiven, Eliphaz, Bildad, Zophar, and Elihu. Why not? They're not blacklisted, are they? Because they didn't do the right thing or say the right thing at a time when they too were confused. They're forgiven. If I read correctly, verses 7 through 10, Job even prays for them, and they're restored. So why not be a part of the family reunion? Notice what these people did when they came. They came to him and they ate bread with him in his house, and they consoled him and they comforted him for all the adversities that the Lord had brought on him. What a great family reunion. I love it that they comforted and consoled him. Maybe he had a few scars remaining from the sores. Maybe you could tell him about the night he lost all hope of being able to make it. Those are the kind of stories that make a family reunion deeper and meaningful. And I notice also, as you have, that each one gave him one piece of money and a ring of gold. Isn't that intriguing? Maybe this was early on and he hadn't yet begun to build back his business, and maybe they wanted to participate in helping him get back on his feet. Remember, he's lost it all. Maybe he had had to take all of the rings he had before and sell them to live on it. And they wanted to be sure he had a few nice things as well. Maybe they were housewarming gifts, welcoming him to a new home that he had just built. And they were all happy for him. Men and women, in a fast-paced world like ours, it's easy to lose your roots. It's easy to live just for yourself. He stays in touch, and they stay in touch with him. They had a lot to talk about. You know who had a lot to talk about? Is Job and his wife. In many a home where physical affliction hits hard, there's a separation that occurs. Distance is built. Some marriages can't make it. And the wife goes one direction and the husband drifts another. You got to hand it to Job and his wife. They stuck it out. They pulled together. She's not painted in a good light, I'm sorry to say. I think there were great qualities in her. She stays with him all the way through this, as confused as she is, watching her husband dwindle to a shell of what he had once been. Must have been terribly difficult, but she was there. Hey, stick it out. Stay together. You have a child that can't keep up with other children at the school, and there's some brain damage, or there's a problem with some ailment or some lengthening disease that takes its toll. Stay together. Hang in there. She was right there. They had a lot to talk about. As they'd turn in at night and be all alone where it was quiet. That brings me to a third blessing that came his way. Job's children are all replaced. Verse 13, he had seven sons and three daughters. Let's say they did, okay? She had a little hand in that. They're both getting up in years, okay? And one day she says to Job, "You're not going to believe this, but I think I'm pregnant." He goes, "Say what?" Let's just say they're both 70, okay? Let's just start there. Here's Job laughing with his wife over the fact she's going to have a baby. Takes the maternity clothes out of mothballs and says, I guess I can fit back into that. And not just once, not twice. We're talking 10 pregnancies. So for the next 20 more years, they're rearing children again. That'll keep you young, huh? That'll keep you going. I got a funny line, but my wife says, don't use that line. It's not nice. So, staying away. I need a nice, warm place to stay tonight, so I'm not going to go there. 10 more children. It's okay. You can laugh. It's all right. It's amazing. I mean, it isn't all that pious. There are 10 children. He and his wife were given the ability to reproduce, and regardless of their ages, and we're not told exactly what it is, they get to enjoy the blessings of parenting, get this, with the wisdom of grandparents. Can't beat that combination. How often we have said, I so wish I knew then what I now know. I'd have been such a better parent. Well, they have the chance for a second time around. They don't make the mistakes they made the first time, or many of them. They got seven boys and they got three daughters, and we read a little about the girls here, not anything about the boys. We read their names, Jemima and Keziah and Karen Hapuk. I checked their names. Doesn't seem to be that much significance in their names. But they're given. We're given their names. For example, Karen Hapuk. You might be interested. It means a darkness at the horn of the eye. Isn't that interesting? Like mascara would make the eyes darker. And they named her Karen. It's better than mascara. So it's a good name. Jemima and Keziah and Karen Hapuk. And notice something else about the daughters. Not only their names, but they're lovely. In all the land, no women were found so fair as Job's daughters. Isn't that great? There are a lot of beautiful women in that era, as there are in every era, and there's none more fair than Job's daughters. You know part of the reason? They were raised right. They were nurtured. The beauty of the scriptures is frequently not just physical, but it is internal beauty. It's the beauty of character. It's the beauty of their person. They had gained from wise parents knowledge that was ahead of their years. In all the land, there was none so fair. And their father, here's the third fact, not only their names and their beauty within and without, but their father gave them inheritance among their brothers. How unusual. But understand, this is before the Mosaic Law. In the Mosaic Law, we read one verse that talks about daughters receiving an inheritance. In Numbers 27, verse 8 says that the inheritance will go to the daughter if there were no sons. But this is before there was the law of Moses. I believe the book is that old, and they're receiving an inheritance along with the sons. So there's no favoritism. Boys and girls alike, loved and cared for. Now the fourth of the great blessings have to do with his later years. The blessings of a long and satisfying life. You read of them in 16 and 17. Let's say Job is about 70 by the time the healing comes and the recovery, and he's lived a full life, and now we read that he lives 140 years after this, after the trials, and now he enters, if you will, a second phase of life. And if you add 70 to this, you come up with a 210 years of life. How great that must have been for him. In fact, look at what we read. He saw his sons and his grandsons and great-grandsons. It says four generations. Sons, grandsons, great-grandson, maybe great-great, depending on where the generations would start. It's not clear from this. And then he died. Isn't that a sweet way it appears? He dies an old man and full of days. The message reads, then he died an old man of full life. The Living Bible renders this, then at last he died an old, old man after living a long, good life. You know, men and women, not much is said in any circle about those who are aging. It's sort of the overlooked segment of life, even though there are more of this particular category than ever before in our history of humanity. So we linger here long enough to not only have a little fun with it, but to draw some lessons from it. This is a man who has seen a lot of life. It's said of Abraham, he breathed his last and died in a ripe old age, an old man, and satisfied with life, and he was gathered to his people. Probably a reference of joining his people in the afterlife, we would say in heaven. It was said of David, then he died in a ripe old age, full of days, riches, and honor. Job is not dying a struggling, cranky, broken old codger whom no one enjoyed being around. This man is seeing his children, his grandchildren, his great-grandchildren. He is reliving so much of life and passing along so many of the things that he has learned. One of my sources says the patriarchal formula, old and full of years, is expressive of a completely fulfilled life. What a way to die. Not as we began, living happily ever after. That's not possible. We're on this earth. We still have a sin-cursed nature. We still must deal with a hostile world and nature and others that is less than desirable. But there can be satisfaction. There can be fulfillment. There can be a purpose. As I completed my earlier message to our first morning worship service today, I had an older lady come to me, and she said to me, batting her eyes through tears, she said, I can't remember when a sermon has meant more to me. She said, sometime it feels like folks our age are just forgotten. Let me say to you who have older parents and older family members, remember them. Take care of them. Love them. If they're away, write to them. Continue to nurture that relationship. Age is not kind to the human body. There are things that occur that even those very effective in their earlier years begin to fade. You who are younger have no idea what that feels like. Let's learn from a passage like this the value of helping those who are aging enjoy a more satisfying life. Admittedly, much of it becomes a part of their own source of continuing and satisfaction. No one else can make an individual fulfilled. fulfilled and satisfied. But we can certainly help the journey be a little more enjoyable. There's a Jewish proverb that says, "For the ignorant, old age is as winter. For the learned, it is a harvest." As age stacks up, you find that because you have kept yourself alert and alive, you see life through new eyes. That's why you find yourself saying as an older person, take it easy. It's okay. Don't get too worried. I tell that to one of our sets of kids. They got young kids that are just half nuts at times. And I say, it's okay. Just a stage. It's been going on 4 years, but it's a stage. It's okay. Henry Thoreau wrote, "None are so old as those who have outlived enthusiasm." Isn't it wonderful to be around an enthusiastic person whose years are multiplied compared to yours? Isn't it great to see them have goals and vision and dreams and pursuits that have them excited from the time they awaken until a late going to bedtime?
1: What a fitting place to arrive at the end of Job's long road. Chuck Swindoll reminds us that enduring faith isn't about outlasting the storm. It's about who we become as we walk through it, refined and enthusiastic to the very end. This is Insight for Living. Chuck titled today's message with a question: "And Job lived happily ever after, or did he?" 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You probably know that Kirk played the wisecracking teenager in the TV show Growing Pains, and then went on to make Christian films like Fireproof and several excellent documentaries. 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I'm Bill Meyer. 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
4: With SRN News, I'm Rich Thomason in Washington. The UN General Assembly hears a fiery speech from Israel's prime minister, who vows
5: the eternity of Israel will not falter. And the reason is simple. We have no other choice.
6: Powerful words from Israeli Prime Minister Benjamin Netanyahu, who speaks at the UN as he makes the point that the survival of Israel is at stake following the October 7th Hamas terrorist attack.
5: 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That's 16 times 9/11. 16 9/11s.
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4: Netanyahu refers to Zohran Mamdani as the anti-Semitic mayor of New York, accusing him of distorting the facts and spitting in the face of truth. Last night, it was a glittering state dinner at the White House. Today, President Trump will escort Chinese President Xi on a visit to the National Archives. Mr. Trump wants to show Xi the Declaration of Independence, the Constitution, and the Bill of Rights. Keeps getting more expensive to borrow for a home.
7: Mortgage buyer Freddie Mac says the average rate on a 30-year mortgage rose this week to 7.03%. This is the first time the average rate has moved above 7% since January 2025. It's also the fifth straight weekly increase. As recently as this February, the rate averaged just under 6%. Mortgage rates have been mostly climbing as the war with Iran has fueled expectations of higher inflation, a key factor that influences mortgage rates. The upward trend has weighed on U.S. home sales this year. I'm Alex Vega.
4: One of the men wounded during the 2024 assassination attempt on then-presidential candidate Trump campaign rally in Butler, Pennsylvania, has died. Jim Copenhaver was 76. This is SRN News. The United Nations may enshrine transgenderism.
8: The world body is working on its Convention on the Prevention and Punishment of Crimes Against Humanity. And there's a strong push to add transgender people as a protected class. The pro-life group Citizen Go has launched a petition drive to block the move, stating that, quote, in 1998, the Rome Statute settled this question. Article 7 states that the term gender refers to the two sexes, male and female, within the context of society. Michael Harrington reporting.
4: Activists have been holding rallies at the United Nations General Assembly session in New York. They're urging world leaders to address anti-Semitism. Hatred of Jews has been surging ever since the 2023 Hamas attack on Israel, and many Jewish advocates say the problem is not being treated with sufficient urgency. Research indicates the number of attacks on Jewish people is up in nearly every nation, including the U.S. This is SRN News. The Chinese say they can charge an EV quicker than anyone else.
9: Major Chinese auto group Geely has unveiled a new ultra-fast EV charging technology that can recharge a battery from 10% to 70% in just 4.5 minutes. Experts say these advancements aim to eliminate drivers' range anxiety by narrowing the gap between EV charging and conventional 5-minute refueling times. However, some analysts also caution that battery durability and charging infrastructure remain key challenges to the large-scale adoption of such ultra-fast charging technologies. Keith Peters reporting.
4: Tracking prices at the gas pump, AAA's latest national average for a gallon of regular is $4.49. That's up a penny from yesterday. On Wall Street, Dow futures are up close to 200 points. More details, srnnews.com.
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2: 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On September 24th through the 27th, it's the Praise Fest of Manhattan. 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She'll take the stage on that Saturday evening, the 26th. It's a full day of regional artists in Seco Park, Manhattan. Keep listening for more information about that. Praise Fest, September the 26th for the artist. Elevation Worship is at T-Mobile Center, Kansas City, Missouri on October 9th. That's a 7 o'clock concert there for Elevation Worship on the October 9th date at T-Mobile Center, Kansas City, Missouri. The Isaacs, October 17th at McPherson Opera House. That, of course, is in McPherson. 7 o'clock is the beginning of that concert for the Isaacs on October 17th. October 20th, Skillet will be in Kansas City, Missouri. Check it out on our webpage. Also, Disciple on the 23rd of October will be at the Wilson Park in Arkansas City, starting at 7 for Disciple, October the 23rd. November 6th, Mercy Me, Jeremy Camp, and Tim Timmons are together at the Park City Arena there near Wichita. That concert starts at 7 for those artists. The same group of folks, Mercy Me, Jeremy Camp, and Tim Timmons, will have a 7 o'clock concert on November 14th at the T-Mobile Center in Kansas City. 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

0: This is Shauna on Johnny Erickson Tada Sharing Hope. One of the most encouraging Bible verses for any Christian who is suffering loss or pain is 2 Corinthians 4:17, and here it is. For this light and momentary affliction is preparing for us an eternal weight of glory beyond all comparison. Well, Johnny, since we've been talking all week about our sufferings on earth and how they connect us to heaven, I want to hear your thoughts on that eternal weight of glory. I'm thinking that idea alone must get you excited.
1: Oh, my goodness, Shauna. I have thought a lot about that, quote, weight of glory in heaven.
0: Mm.
1: And to me, it's astounding that our earthly afflictions and how we respond to them have a direct impact on everything about our life for all of eternity. If when we suffer, we yield to God our selfish rebellion and in turn cultivate patience, perseverance, oh, what a weight of glory is in store for us. And I love that word glory, because our afflictions accrue for us a massive glory, the kind of glory that's, perfect holiness, unfiltered fellowship with the triune God, being transformed by one look from Jesus and entering into our inheritance. There's more to that weight of glory, like our resurrected bodies, having perfect communion with all the saints of God, judging fallen angels, crushing Satan beneath our feet, reigning in majesty forever with Jesus Christ, and best of all, beholding the beauty and worthiness of Him forever and ever. All this and more carries a lot of significance, a lot of weight, as it were. And when we experience that kind of glory, we will overflow with exceeding joy, and even our joy will be profound and riddled with meaning and significance and weight. You know, Jonathan Edwards described the weight of glory as an infinite, don't get this, a density of joy, beauty, satisfaction. I mean, your earthly sufferings, your tears and hardships, your faithfulness in a difficult marriage, or your long years of caregiving, your chronic medical condition that you steadfastly endured, all your sufferings will seem light and momentary compared to the glory that your trials are accruing as you have a godly response. They'll seem featherweight, all because of your trust in God through Jesus Christ. And we do, as the Apostle Peter wrote in his first epistle, we rejoice insofar as we share in Christ's sufferings, that we may also rejoice and be glad when His glory is revealed. So, share in the sufferings of Jesus now, and you will share in His unspeakable joy in heaven. To sum it up, the weight of glory is not primarily about crowns or lots of rewards. It's Jesus Christ. It is He who gives weight to the glory. John 17, verse 24 expresses it best when Jesus prays, Father, I want these whom you have given me to be with me where I am. Then they can see all the glory you gave me. So I'm calling upon the Holy Spirit, and I want you listening friend to join me. Let's call upon the Spirit to help us in our trials, to transform our temporal, earthly view of them. Let's ask the Spirit to give us grace to count it all joy when we have trials, because we want them to accrue for us this astounding weight of glory.
0: Oh, I am definitely joining you in that, Johnny.
1: Oh, good.
0: And you've given us a lot to act upon. I'm grateful you've put so many of these reflections in your new booklet, The Hope of Heaven. 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
2: Angel 95 weather updates are courtesy of the Heartland Christian Association, with harvest time coming next Thursday and Friday. Your forecast calling for rain in the forecast through Saturday, with a high today of around 74, overnight 63 and 81 on Saturday. Sunday partly cloudy and 78, rain back in the forecast Monday, with a high of 76. That's your weather, courtesy of the Heartland Christian Association and Angel 95 FM. Angel 95, we've got Praise Fest coming up very soon. On the 26th will be all of our artists from around the nation and close to home on the various stages, and that's happening in Seco Park, Manhattan. Brian Elder is returning this year. Hello, Brian.
3: Hey, Jerry. How are you?
2: Doing good. We saw you last year, bought the t-shirt, and hey, you're coming back again. We're glad to have you.
3: Thank you. I'm excited to be there for sure.
2: All right. Well, tell us a little bit about yourself. I know there's some changes in your life, brought about some maybe your music and how that's affected you. Give me a little background on yourself.
3: Yeah. So, I grew up playing music, and that's all I wanted to do. And then the quick story is I just probably in my 30s, I had done things that I really enjoyed. Like I got to open up for Bret Michaels from Poison, which was one of my heroes growing up. And there's different things. And so I was, it's what I wanted to do is music. And I eventually just got burnt out. I didn't want to do it no more. And I don't really know the real reason. I didn't even like music anymore. So I stopped doing it. Went in the film business for about 10 years. That was in 2011. And then in 2019, I started battling depression and anxiety. And I had reached out to God to give me purpose, to show me what he wanted me to do. And I felt like he had led me back to my guitar. And so I started writing songs through what I was going through. And this time, you know, writing songs that also glorified him. And for 2 years, I did that. And then he started opening doors for me to play different churches and playing festivals. And now I'm in Nashville, Tennessee, and I play ride-arounds and just different things. Went up to North Carolina, played a festival, come back out to Kansas to play Praise Fest, and went to Illinois this year to play State Fair. And and I love it. And I have a 2-year-old daughter. I think, I don't know if you mentioned that when you said that, but I have a 2.5-year-old daughter and a wife. And there's a whole story how my wife and I met that's just crazy. It's like God's hand all over it. And so I love sharing that story whenever I play, especially when I play our wedding vows. And that's the quick story, trying to get us, you know, caught up to from there to here.
2: Well, I got time. Go ahead and tell me about how you met your wife.
3: Yeah. Okay. So, I love sharing the story. So it is a long one. I'm going to try and make it really quickly. I was living in Austin, Texas. My wife and I, we both grew up in Gloucester, Virginia. And so we rode the same school bus together at one point. We went to the same school, graduated from the same school, everything. We knew of each other, but we didn't know each other. And so we didn't have the same friend circle, nothing like that. Well, I had moved out to Austin, Texas. I was living there for 10 years. And then at the time when the Lord led me from Texas to Virginia, and he led me with Joshua 1:9, which is a whole other story. And I went, got led out there to play music at an amusement park. So I quit my job and I left and went on and did that. Well, the last date of my contract, it was a 6-month contract at Busch Gardens in Williamsburg. The last date of my contract, at this point, I had given up trying to find a wife and all that stuff. I mean, I was still on the dating apps, but I was more surrendered with it than I was, or at least I thought I was. And on my last day of that contract, I was getting ready to go do Florida, like prison ministry. I'd gotten a message that this girl, Sarah, liked me on Facebook dating app. And so if you know anything about dating apps, you swipe left, you say no, you swipe right, you can connect and go on a date. Well, I swiped left immediately. And as soon as I did that, I was like, why did I do this for her? So I sent her a message because we're already friends on Facebook. And I was like, hey, what have you been up to these days? She told me she was in Virginia again. I told her that I was in Virginia too, but I was getting ready to leave to go to do Florida. And then I'm going back to Texas. So we talked that one day. That was it. Nothing else, Jerry. No other conversation. Well, 2 weeks later, I played my first church that I ever played because that door opened. And so I was playing and I shared with the congregation that I was leaving to go to Florida next to do prison ministry in 3 days. And I was leaving that church after the service and a gentleman stopped me and he was like, hey, I'd like to connect you with a church in Florida to play. He said, I think you would do great down there. And you know, if you have a day off. And I was like, sure. And he's like, how can I connect you? And I told him, you can look me up and just give him my information from there. And I talked to him a little longer and I left. And I got about a mile up the road, literally not even a mile up the road. And I felt like I needed to turn around and give this guy my number. So I turned around and I was like, Lord, if this is you leading me, I'll give him my number. If not, then no worries. So I turn around, I pull up and it's just him and his wife outside in front of the building talking to two other people. And I didn't want to sound like an idiot and be like, here's my number. So I was like, hey, is the pastor still here? And he was like, I don't know, let's go check. And I said, I just want to say thank you again. So we walked around the building. No one was there. And so I was like, hey, while I'm here, let me give you my number. So I gave him my number. I said, you can connect me to the church that way. Well, the very next day, I get a message from Sarah and she said, I think you met my dad. And I was like, I said, who is your dad? And she sent me this picture. She's like, you turn around and give your number to this guy? I said, yeah. And she said, that was my dad. And I was like, are you kidding me? So we talked I left 2 days later. At this point, I left to go to Florida and I was like, hey, I'm leaving to go to Florida to do prison ministry for 2 weeks. And I was like, when I get back, we should hang out. And she was like, yeah, definitely. So I go to leave, and on the way down to Florida, do prison ministry, I get this wild and crazy idea in my head. And I'm like, I'm already halfway to Texas. So I'm going to go the rest of the way to Texas after the tour. And I'm going to pack up my stuff, sell whatever doesn't fit in my Camry and whatever. And I'm moving out of Texas, and I'm just going to maybe find an RV or whatever. I had this crazy idea that I was going to just see where God led me with the music. Well, I spent 2 weeks in Texas, and then the 2 weeks in Florida, and the whole 4 weeks we texted. And then when I got back from that, and we just really hit it off in just texting. It was amazing. I loved our conversations and just laughing and joking with each other. So I got back, and I did a men's retreat 2 days later in Northern Virginia. I did that for 3 days, and we still continue to text. Haven't met in person yet, but then we were going to meet that Sunday, and this was Saturday, and I was packing up my stuff, and the pastor and a friend of his came up and said, hey, we have a question for you. Are you seeing anybody right now? And I said, no, sir. I said, why? And they said, well, we feel like you need a wife to walk alongside your ministry with you, and we feel like you're going to meet somebody. It's going to happen fast. Just go with it. And I was like, okay. I said, well, there's a lady I'm talking to, and they were like, we don't know who she is, but when you know, you know. And I was like, all right. Well, the next day we met at church, the same church I met her dad at, and the sermon was on the blueprints of marriage. And oh, wow. Yeah. And so I'll never forget that. And it didn't feel awkward sitting there with her. But so we hung out for 2 weeks, because 2 weeks later I had to go to New York and do my next job, which was 6 weeks long. And it was one day I remember telling her in those 2 weeks, I said, if I asked you to marry me right now, I said, you'd probably run away. And I don't know why I felt like that, but I mean, I know now, but, and she was like, no, I wouldn't. And I said, why not? She said, not with you. She said, because when you know, you know. And so I told her what the pastor had said, and she's like, oh, that's crazy. So about 3 days before I went to go to New York, I was driving home, and I felt like I needed to go to a jewelry store. And I was like, I'm not going to a jewelry store. This is crazy. Let it win that battle. I went to the jewelry store, and I was like, if I find the right ring, I'll get it for her. And the crazy thing I didn't realize till later is the ring that I actually got her, her engagement ring, is the same exact ring her mother has, except it's a carat more than what her mother has. And I didn't know that until later. And I was like, wow. I was like, you're wearing Sarah's ring. And she's like, no, this is mine. And I was like, what? And that was later. So I got her the ring that I apparently supposed to get her. And the night before I left to go to New York, I proposed to her at the same church. And she said yes. And then we were going to plan the wedding from far, but I ended up, it was a blessing. I only got to spend a week in New York, and I had got to come home 5 weeks early. And we got to spend the rest of those 5 weeks planning the wedding. She wanted to get married in December. This is November. She wanted to get married in December before the end of the year. And so we did that. We actually came out in Tennessee and got married. And the last part of this, which I think was so cool, was I was telling my boss that I know that God was leading me from Texas to Virginia. I said, I don't know why. I don't know, but I know for sure he's leading me. And I told her the whole story of the Joshua 1:9. And she was like, oh yeah, he's leading you. She's like, go. And I said, it's probably to help somebody out. She said, or maybe you're going out there to meet your future wife. And I was like, no, I'm going out there to help somebody. And that was like 6-7 months before I met her. And so I just saw God's hand in all of that. And we kept running into people too, because it was so quick for us to get married. We kept running into people like at the jewelry store, and they were like, how long you guys been, how long you been dating or whatever. And we told them, and they would be like, oh, we've been married for 50 years and for 40 years. And we got married like 2 weeks after or 3 months after. It was like, we were getting all this confirmation that we were doing the right thing is what it felt like.
2: Wow.
3: So
2: what a story.
3: Yeah.
2: It takes a little while to tell it, but it's awesome.
3: Thank you.
2: Well, you wrote a song, and I guess it came out this summer. Love Looks Like. Tell me about that song. We're going to hear it here.
3: So Love Looks Like is, it's basically, I was watching Mark Hall and from Crafts and Crowns, and he was talking about how he'll write what he feels, and then he'll write what the Bible says in the chorus and stuff. And so I had tried that with this song, because I was in a point where I was just feeling, our feelings are fickle, and we get all these emotions as being human beings and stuff. And it's like, just feeling like, how do I know that I'm loved and things like that? And I even started like just with people around me, and then I started questioning, I know God loves me, but then it was like, how do I know you love me and all these things? And so as the song started off when I wrote it, actually being like that, the first verse was, how do I know you love me? Is it something I feel? Why do I question your love for me when I know it's real, or something like that? Well, it ended up changing to an actual story But this song is just about how if anybody out there is like feeling like, you know, I'm not loved, I'm not good enough, I gotta prove myself, I gotta do all these things, you don't. That's what this world will tell you. Is you have to like prove yourself. You have to be this way or be that way or do these things, or, you know, that's not what the Bible says about love. Bible says that, you know, love looks like Jesus. And that's what that song is. It's love looks like Jesus. I mean, he died on the cross for our sins. He gives us mercy, grace, all these things. Like that's, it's selfless. You know, so that's where the song comes from.
2: All right, Brian Elder, Love Looks Like. You can see him on the Praise Fest Angel 95 stage at 3 o'clock on the 26th. So let's listen to Love Looks Like. Brian Elder here on Angel 95.

0: Angel 95. We're talking to Brian Elder, and he's going to be one of the Praise Fest artists. They'll be on the Angel 95 stage at 3 o'clock in the afternoon on the 26th Manhattan Seco Park. And, well, you just told us an interesting story about your wife there. What is your music career doing now? When we saw you like a year ago, are you doing more festivals? You're doing regular concerts? What are you doing there?
1: Yeah, so I'm playing a lot of ride arounds out here in Nashville, Tennessee, where we're at now. And I think we were living in Nashville. We had just moved to Nashville when I came out there. And doing ride arounds, I went back home to Virginia in July, and then we went down to North Carolina. I played a MACU festival out there, Amplify Faith Fest, and then I got to play the state of Illinois fair, which I thought was pretty awesome. My dad lives up there, so I got to see my dad, and I haven't seen him in a long time. And I'm just pretty much going, honestly, Jerry, wherever the doors open, I'm going. I'm not plugging myself out there as much as I should. I'm really just kind of, as the doors open, I'm trying to walk through them if that's what I'm supposed to do. So,
0: yeah. Well, how might they get in touch with you? I know they can come and see you at the concert on the 26th, but what's your social media presence?
1: Yeah, social media, you can find me on all platforms under Brian Elder Music, and that's Brian with an I, E-L-D-E-R, and all of them are the same thing. And then there's also brianeldermusic.com.
0: All right, well, let's hear another tune there. Let's tell me about I'll Be All Right.
1: So It'll Be All Right. I mentioned earlier that I went through depression and anxiety, and I didn't know what I was supposed to be doing, and I had reached out for purpose and asking the Lord to show me what he wanted me to do. It brought me back to my music, and then I started writing music what I was going through, and that was one of the first, that was the second song that I wrote when I started writing again. And when I wrote that song, I wrote it in present tense because the first lyrics are, I feel so broken inside. I don't know how to go on with my life. So full of pain, and I don't know why. And I don't remember what I had in between those two, but then I played it for a buddy of mine. He was like, you need to write that in past tense. So now the song says, used to be broken, was broken inside, didn't know how to go on with my life. So full of pain, and I don't know why. I got into your word and it changed my life. And so the whole song is just basically centered around, as long as you keep Jesus first in your life, it'll be all right.
0: All right, let's give a listen to It'll Be All Right. This is Brian Elder. 3 o'clock, he'll be on the stage at Praise Fest on the 26th. It'll Be All Right. Brian Elder here on Angel 95.

0: Manhattan on the 26th at Praise Fest. He'll be on our stage, Angel 95 stage, at 3 o'clock in the afternoon. And, Brian, anything else I haven't questioned you about or anything you'd like to let the people know about yourself?
1: I think you covered it pretty good. I mean, I'm trying to be open-handed to doing this. I love playing music now more than I did before. And I think the one thing that I would share with people, and it's because this is what I love to share whenever I play anywhere or talk to people, is that I know that we all struggle in this life, and we're going to struggle in this life. Even John 16:33 says we're going to have troubles in this life. There's also a promise that take heart, because Jesus has overcame the world. But the thing is, the hardest thing for me when I struggled, I still struggle, but when I was going through depression really, really bad, I thought I was alone. I thought I was the only one going through it. I thought there was no one else. And you see all these people putting on all their highlight reels and their things that you see, and you start, you know, comparing yourself to that and going, why is everybody else having this great time and why am I suffering and stuff? And so that was the hardest thing for me, thinking I was alone. And so I tell everybody, you're not alone. We're all struggling. We all are going through things, whether it's addiction, loss, depression, anxiety, whatever it is, we're all going through things and we will go through things, but you're not alone. And, you know, there are so many promises in the Bible you can hang on to. I mean, Jeremiah 29:11, God has, you know, for I know the plans that I have for you, to give you hope in the future. So that's what I just like to share, is that you're not alone. No matter what you're going through, don't be afraid to talk to people if you need to talk to somebody, but find somebody you trust in.
0: I think when we're on the dating mode, we're both past that, but the dating mode, we kind of put our best foot forward and try to look our best, and maybe not exactly that's us, or on social media either. We kind of put up a front.
1: Yeah.
0: Brian Elder, you can hear him at 3 o'clock in the afternoon on the Angel 95 stage at Praise Fest on the 26th. And one more song to close it out here. This is called Passenger Side. Tell me about Passenger Side, Brian.
1: Yeah, so Passenger Side, let me throw a quick story out there. I was in Austin, Texas. I was at a coffee shop. I was asking the owner how she opened the coffee shop. She was telling me she tried three different times, each time unsuccessful for different reasons. People would rent the building from underneath of her and things like that. So she gave up on that dream and moved on. Didn't want nothing to do with the coffee shop. A little while later, her and her family moved from San Antonio to Spring Branch, and she had no intentions of opening a coffee shop, but she saw this building. She went ahead and went for it. She got approved for it. She was about to open the coffee shop in January of 2021. We had an ice storm that came through and it wiped out all the power and stuff for like about a week or so. She couldn't open up, so she had to postpone it to February. And she didn't have time to promote it. So she said she prayed out to God to be my promoter. And she told me the day she opened up, she sold out of everything. And so I asked her, I said, what was the lesson you took away from that? Because in life, there is this lesson we learn from everything we go through. And she said that the lesson she learned was to give God control. It's in his timing, not ours. So I got in the car and these lyrics popped in my mind. I'm in a rat race, drag race, trying to reach a finish line. I'm in a hurry, worried that I won't make it in time. And I got home and finished the song. And not that day, but I finished the song, and it is what it is now. It's Passenger Side. It's about giving God control, hopping over in the passenger side, letting him drive.
0: Awesome. Well, you can hear those songs and more with Brian Elder, 3 o'clock in the afternoon on the 26th at the Angel 95 stage of Praise Fest. Brian, it's a pleasure, and we'll see you soon.
1: Yes, sir. 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

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Angel 95 weather updates are courtesy of the Heartland Christian Association, with harvest time coming next Thursday and Friday. Your forecast, calling for rain in the forecast through Saturday, with a high today of around 74. Overnight, 63 and 81 on Saturday. Sunday, partly cloudy and 78. Rain back in the forecast Monday with a high of 76. That's your weather, courtesy of the Heartland Christian Association and Angel 95 FM.

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0: 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Angel 95 weather updates are courtesy of the Heartland Christian Association, with harvest time coming next Thursday and Friday. Your forecast calling for rain in the forecast through Saturday, with a high today of around 74, overnight 63 and 81 on Saturday. Sunday, partly cloudy and 78. Rain back in the forecast Monday with a high of 76. That's your weather, courtesy of the Heartland Christian Association and Angel 95 FM.

0: It can always be worse.
1: Said he's been so good.
0: But why complain when we bliss? Lady Harmony.
1: God, it's been so good.
0: It's so special. I gave God my word. He get all the glory.

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I'm focused, no back end. On my knees, calling God, trying to tap in. Ones you love, do you dirty? They hacked in. Ever lose faith, the devil attacked in. 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I've been covered in blood, they gotta go. Dedicated to God, they gotta know. I've been here before, they just won't be gone. Devil at the door, though I won't be home. I've been on my own, I just walk with God. Bunch of days was tough, bunch of times was hard. 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As long as he by my side, I find a way. I know I'm not denied, I might be delayed. Let me pray through the day and be okay. What they did, I forgive them, I give them grace. Keep my patience for blessings, it ain't no.

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2: 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On September 24th through the 27th, it's the Praise Fest of Manhattan. It's an annual event in Seco Park, and a variety of activities going on, including the featured artist Megan Wood. She'll take the stage on that Saturday evening, the 26th. It's a full day of regional artists in Seco Park, Manhattan. Keep listening for more information about that. Praise Fest, September the 26th for the artist. Elevation Worship is at T-Mobile Center, Kansas City, Missouri, on October 9th. That's a 7 o'clock concert there for Elevation Worship on the October 9th date at T-Mobile Center, Kansas City, Missouri. The Isaacs, October 17th at McPherson Opera House. That, of course, is in McPherson. 7 o'clock is the beginning of that concert for the Isaacs on October 17th. October 20th, Skillet will be in Kansas City, Missouri. Check it out on our webpage. Also, Disciple on the 23rd of October will be at the Wilson Park in Arkansas City, starting at 7 for Disciple, October the 23rd. November 6th, Mercy Me, Jeremy Camp, and Tim Timmons are together at the Park City Arena there near Wichita. 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The same group of folks, Mercy Me, Jeremy Camp, and Tim Timmons, will have a 7 o'clock concert on November 14th at the T-Mobile Center in Kansas City. 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
3: Angel 95 weather updates are courtesy of the Heartland Christian Association, with harvest time coming next Thursday and Friday. Your forecast, calling for rain in the forecast through Saturday, with a high today of around 74, overnight 63 and 81 on Saturday. Sunday, partly cloudy and 78, rain back in the forecast Monday, with a high of 76. That's your weather, courtesy of the Heartland Christian Association and Angel 95 FM.

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5: Angel 95 weather updates are courtesy of the Heartland Christian Association, with harvest time coming next Thursday and Friday. Your forecast calling for rain in the forecast through Saturday, with a high today of around 74, overnight 63 and 81 on Saturday. Sunday, partly cloudy and 78. Rain back in the forecast Monday with a high of 76. That's your weather courtesy of the Heartland Christian Association and Angel 95 FM.

0: 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On September 24th through the 27th, it's the Praise Fest of Manhattan. It's an annual event in Seco Park, and a variety of activities going on, including the featured artist Megan Woods. She'll take the stage on that Saturday evening, the 26th. It's a full day of regional artists in Seco Park, Manhattan. Keep listening for more information about that. Praise Fest, September the 26th for the artist. Elevation Worship is at T-Mobile Center, Kansas City, Missouri, on October 9th. That's a 7 o'clock concert there for Elevation Worship on the October 9th date at T-Mobile Center, Kansas City, Missouri. The Isaacs, October 17th at McPherson Opera House. That, of course, is in McPherson. 7 o'clock is the beginning of that concert for the Isaacs on October 17th. October 20th, Skillet will be in Kansas City, Missouri. Check it out on our webpage. Also, Disciple on the 23rd of October will be at the Wilson Park in Arkansas City, starting at 7 for Disciple, October the 23rd. November 6th, Mercy Me, Jeremy Camp, and Tim Timmons are together at the Park City Arena there near Wichita. 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The same group of folks, Mercy Me, Jeremy Camp, and Tim Timmons, will have a 7 o'clock concert on November 14th at the T-Mobile Center in Kansas City. 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
1: Angel 95 weather updates are courtesy of the Heartland Christian Association, with harvest time coming next Thursday and Friday. Your forecast calling for rain in the forecast through Saturday, with a high today of around 74, overnight 63 and 81 on Saturday. Sunday partly cloudy and 78, rain back in the forecast Monday, with a high of 76. That's your weather, courtesy of the Heartland Christian Association and Angel 95 FM.

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0: Angel 95, a reminder, Fellowship Temple Church of God in Christ is having a yard sale. 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And their address, again, is over there in the Northview area at 201 Knoxbury Drive.
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0: Angel 95 weather updates are courtesy of the Heartland Christian Association, with harvest time coming next Thursday and Friday. Your forecast, calling for rain in the forecast through Saturday, with a high today of around 74, overnight 63 and 81 on Saturday. Sunday, partly cloudy and 78. Rain back in the forecast Monday with a high of 76. That's your weather, courtesy of the Heartland Christian Association and Angel 95 FM.

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It's a free training program preparing people for careers such as electricians, welders, plumbers, fiber technicians, and other skilled trades. Graduates are even guaranteed a job helping build their data centers. OpenAI has highlighted the growing demand for skilled trades as America expands the infrastructure needed to support this new technology. There's a demand for those who can build, wire, cool, and maintain their facilities. It's an important reminder that while technology changes, the value of honest hard work never does. Colossians 3:23 says, "Whatever you do, work at it with all your heart, as working for the Lord, not for human masters." Every vocation can honor the Lord when done with excellence and integrity. The future of work looks different than the past, but we don't have to fear. College degrees remain valuable, but they're not the only path to a meaningful career. 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

0: Missouri. Check it out on our webpage. Also, Disciple on the 23rd of October will be at the Wilson Park in Arkansas City, starting at 7 for Disciple October the 23rd. November 6th, Mercy Me, Jeremy Camp, and Tim Timmons are together at the Park City Arena there near Wichita. 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The same group of folks, Mercy Me, Jeremy Camp, and Tim Timmons, will have a 7 o'clock concert on November 14th at the T-Mobile Center in Kansas City. 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
1: 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Your forecast calling for rain in the forecast through Saturday, with a high today of around 74, overnight 63 and 81 on Saturday. Sunday partly cloudy and 78, rain back in the forecast Monday, with a high of 76. That's your weather, courtesy of the Heartland Christian Association and Angel 95 FM.

0: Are you ready for a better self-image? It's Ben Lionel Scott, and he's comparing our value to a dollar bill that he's going to abuse. Do it.
1: Think about it now. Like, I just balled the dollar bill up. Like, so we can't be worth a dollar now. It's probably worth like 95 cents, right? How much do you think it's worth?
0: A dollar.
1: A dollar. Listen, y'all got to pay attention. I just balled it up. So clearly it's not worth a dollar anymore. All right. So maybe, what if I step on it? What if I stomp it? I just stomped it. How much is it worth now? Maybe 65 cents, 68 cents?
0: A dollar.
1: If this dollar doesn't lose its worth or its value, then why do you feel like you've lost over its value? Because many of you feel like you've been stepped on. You feel like you've been pushed aside, like someone took from you. Someone hurt you. And deep down inside your core, you feel like you've lost some of your value. And I am here to tell you today that this dollar still has worth and value. It says that no matter what happens to it, it can still be taped back together. It can still be wiped off. And I am here to tell you that you were created and you're born and you're here. And you have light, and you have purpose, and you have value.
0: And you were made in God's image. And you might know this from Jeremiah 29:11. For I know the plans I have for you, declares the Lord. Plans to prosper you and not to harm you. Plans to give you hope and a future. John 1:12 says, yet to all who did receive him, to those who believed in his name, the name of Jesus, he gave the right to become children of God. And that is who you are.
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0: It's just a moment with mom and dad in the car, and mom has this idea just to ask her boys in the back seat. One was a little bit older. The youngest answers first. If mom went missing, how would you describe her to the police?
1: If I was missing and you needed to describe me to the police, what would you say?
2: She likes McDonald's. She has hair that turned from blonde to black. She does not like bugs.
0: She can smell bugs.
2: So don't expect to see her in a sewer.
0: So big brother, he must be seven. He interrupts.
3: You're doing everything wrong. Shh, just be quiet. She's very beautiful. She has hazel eyes. She has brown hair with highlights. She's 4'10". She's lost some weight over the years. She has a beautiful smile, and she always chomps her gum loud. And
2: she is always sick of my dad's driving.
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5: Angel 95 weather updates are courtesy of the Heartland Christian Association, with harvest time coming next Thursday and Friday. Your forecast calling for rain in the forecast through Saturday, with a high today of around 74, overnight 63 and 81 on Saturday. Sunday, partly cloudy and 78. Rain back in the forecast Monday with a high of 76. That's your weather, courtesy of the Heartland Christian Association and Angel 95 FM.

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1: The things that are driving you crazy about yourself. Kim.
2: Well, every day I find myself doing things more and more like my mother. Before, when you were a teenager, I will never be like that person, even though you love and adore them. It's like you have little idiosyncrasies that, like, making sure that there's no food stuck in the drain holder.
1: Yeah, and their sense of fashion. My mom got me my first ever pair of Crocs.
2: Love her to death, so I guess that it's a good thing, but it just annoys me to all end, because when you're younger, you always say, I will never do that. And then what do we do?
1: End up being like our parents.

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1: Hi. Let's get a few things straight. Number one, nobody is going to work harder for you than you are. Number two, people love to tell you who you are.

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On September 24th through the 27th, it's the Praise Fest of Manhattan. It's an annual event in Seco Park, and a variety of activities going on, including the featured artist Megan Wood. She'll take the stage on that Saturday evening, the 26th. It's a full day of regional artists in Seco Park, Manhattan. Keep listening for more information about that. Praise Fest, September the 26th for the artist. Elevation Worship is at T-Mobile Center, Kansas City, Missouri, on October 9th. That's a 7 o'clock concert there for Elevation Worship on the October 9th date at T-Mobile Center, Kansas City, Missouri. The Isaacs, October 17th at McPherson Opera House. That, of course, is in McPherson. 7 o'clock is the beginning of that concert for the Isaacs on October 17th. October 20th, Skillet will be in Kansas City, Missouri. Check it out on our webpage. Also, Disciple on the 23rd of October will be at the Wilson Park in Arkansas City, starting at 7 for Disciple, October the 23rd. November 6th, Mercy Me, Jeremy Camp, and Tim Timmons are together at the Park City Arena there near Wichita. That concert starts at 7 for those artists. The same group of folks, Mercy Me, Jeremy Camp, and Tim Timmons, will have a 7 o'clock concert on November 14th at the T-Mobile Center in Kansas City. 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

0: This was a post from a friend, Tony, and I don't know, I was pretty taken by it. It says, "Parents, the village that raised you does not exist for your child, and that loss is real. What did your community give you growing up that your teenager will never experience?" Wow. The second answer was neighbors who knew your name and watched out for you. But the first big answer that everybody was saying is a street full of kids where friendships formed naturally. Yeah, and for Tierra, she said, "For me, it was a great church family that kept me grounded in the Lord. Without the Lord and them, I wouldn't be the person that I am today. Thank you, Jesus."
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0: I've only known a few people who began to follow the Lord after this kind of reasoning. This is Keith Green.
2: In all the Eastern religions and all the cults and all the world religions, they always gave some credit to Jesus Christ. The Muslims say that he was a prophet. The Krishnas say that he was an incarnation of the Godhead in his age. Yogananda and all these different Eastern teachers said that he had Christ consciousness. You know, they always use words like Christ consciousness, Christ this, Jesus that. The Buddhists would even say he was a Buddha. You know, he was another incarnation of God like Buddha was. And in all my searchings, I saw that all these people were pointing to Jesus. They're going, "Well, yeah, Jesus is one of the ways, but we're one of the ways." And they wouldn't all agree on anything except that Jesus was one of the ways. And then I looked into the Bible. I did this all through intellectual reasoning and laid it out on the table and figured it out that if they all gave him credit and he only gave himself credit, and they all agreed on one thing, that he was one of the ways, and he only agreed that he was the only way. So I figured I had no choice but to go with him. And then I started praying to Jesus.
0: From John 14:6, Jesus said, "I am the way, the truth, and the life, and no one comes to the Father except through me."

0: Tony has been asking some really provocative questions. He asked, what did you have growing up that your teenager is completely missing out on today? Second biggest answer is a childhood that was never documented or performed for a video camera. And the most common answer is freedom to roam outside until the streetlights came on. Yeah, sometime a long time back there, are there streetlights in heaven? We may be able to experience that again.
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1: So, what is bugging you about your own self, Darren?
2: My work ethic.
1: Tell us more.
2: I'm one of those guys that shows up on time every day, does what they're supposed to do, stays a little late. My wife gets frustrated because I'm always working late, and they always use me to get things done. And
1: you're the guy everyone counts on.
2: Yeah, I'm the guy they can count on. It's a blessing and a curse.
1: And I'm sure it just leaves you wiped out, so when you get home, you just got a nap.
2: The wife and kids are going, Dad, come on. Honey, come on.
1: Someday your kids will know how you laid it down for them.
2: Yep. Okay, day's over. I'm done.

0: All right, guys, if you don't have a best friend, just start attending church and find other guys who share some things in common with you. It's kind of neat. Chris was just sharing, fun fact, I've been trying to get closer to God lately, especially the last 2 days. Before I went to the gym, I asked God to just let me know something, anything. Chris says, I went to the gym, not even 30 minutes into my workout, a girl approached me and said, this is going to sound really strange, but God is telling me he's got plans for you. Chris was like blown away, told her what he just prayed, and she started crying. Yeah, God is real, and he cares.
1: 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On September 24th through the 27th, it's the Praise Fest of Manhattan. It's an annual event in Seco Park, and a variety of activities going on, including the featured artist Megan Wood. She'll take the stage on that Saturday evening, the 26th. It's a full day of regional artists in Seco Park, Manhattan. Keep listening for more information about that. Praise Fest, September the 26th for the artist. Elevation Worship is at T-Mobile Center, Kansas City, Missouri, on October 9th. That's a 7 o'clock concert there for Elevation Worship on the October 9th date at T-Mobile Center, Kansas City, Missouri. The Isaacs, October 17th at McPherson Opera House. That, of course, is in McPherson. 7 o'clock is the beginning of that concert for the Isaacs on October 17th. October 20th, Skillet will be in Kansas City, Missouri. Check it out on our webpage. Also, Disciple on the 23rd of October will be at the Wilson Park in Arkansas City, starting at 7 for Disciple, October the 23rd. November 6th, Mercy Me, Jeremy Camp, and Tim Timmons are together at the Park City Arena there near Wichita. That concert starts at 7 for those artists. The same group of folks, Mercy Me, Jeremy Camp, and Tim Timmons, will have a 7 o'clock concert on November 14th at the T-Mobile Center in Kansas City. 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

0: the people who can so easily share Jesus, like Cliff Netchell, he has been evangelizing and going to parks and universities for, I don't know, 20 or 30 or 40 years now. So how did you know that Jesus was real?
1: The moment of his most excruciating pain and agony, nailed to a wooden crossbeam, instead of cursing his enemies the way I would have, he prays, "Father, forgive them, for they know not what they do." Well, my respect for him skyrockets. 3 days after he dies, he physically, bodily rises from the dead, and over a period of 40 days, he appears to over 500 people who see him different times, different places, risen from the dead, Paul records in 1 Corinthians 15.
0: Cliff, so people can do a deep dive if they want. Where can they find the proof?
1: In the Gospels of Matthew, Mark, Luke, and John, we have a very, very reliable historical record based on over 5,800 Greek manuscripts, 10,000 manuscripts in the Latin Vulgate, and about 9,800 in Ethiopic, Coptic, Armenian, Syriac, Gothic, and Slavic.
0: So in a couple of places. And just a point of note, out of all the religions in the world, there's only one with a Savior who went to a cross for you.
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0: I'm sure you knew all this information at one time. This is Simon Sinek talking about oxytocin.
3: Acts of kindness, acts of generosity is how simple it is to make people feel good. I was walking down the streets and a guy walking in front of me, his backpack opened and a bunch of paper fell out on the street. I didn't think much of it. I bent down, I gathered up the papers, handed them back to him and pointed out that his bag had opened. Now, in our bodies, there's a chemical called oxytocin. Oxytocin is responsible for all the warm and fuzzies, unicorns and rainbows. It's responsible for all the warm feelings and connectedness we have with each other. Friendship, love. Huge amounts of oxytocin surge through a woman's body as she gives birth. This is what is responsible for the mother-child bond. Oxytocin binds human beings. There are many ways to get oxytocin. On this particular day, I did something for someone with no expectation of anything in return, I got a little surge of oxytocin. I felt good. He turned to me and he said, "Thank you. It feels nice when someone does something for us with no expectation of anything in return." He felt good. I walked to the end of the street. I'm waiting to cross the street. And a total stranger who happened to be standing next to me said, "I saw what you did back there. That was really cool." As it turns out, witnessing an act of generosity releases oxytocin, and he felt good. And the best part about oxytocin is the more oxytocin we have in our bodies, the more generous we become.
0: That has got to be God's design to help us care for one another. What do you think?
3: I can guarantee you that that man who witnessed what I did something nice for somebody that day simply because he saw someone do something nice for somebody that day.
0: So kindness is the gift that keeps on giving.

0: The things about yourself that drive you a little crazy, I don't have many of them, but one of them happens to be whenever we go to a nursery, and I love going to them, and we come home with more plants than we have space to put them. And it just is horrifying how many plants we bought and the prices we're paying for them and the fact that I'm going home with wheelbarrows and wheelbarrows of work and 250-pound bags of steer manure.
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1: Oh, I thought this was pretty relevant to all of us. 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And Renee just wanted to say, talk to yourself the way you would talk to someone you love. Be warm and understanding toward yourself. When you suffer, fail, or maybe you don't feel good enough, give yourself a break. 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

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This flag sends a message to friend and foe alike that America's still the greatest land of all. We're a unique breed of people, a condensation of cultures, a blending of our family trees, it's true. We can clutch an idea and see it through to resolution. We're Americans. There's nothing we can't do. We're a gold medal nation, a society of champions. We build monuments and wonders to display. We've touched

0: We are surrounded by stories. Everyone around you has a story that is remarkable, and you too. Sonia, she just met her mom for the first time. She's been anticipating it for about a year. She said, "Over a year ago, I didn't know that my mother was even still alive. I knew very little, and I still don't know much. I have 1,000 questions I've got to ask her, but I don't want to bombard her because she's a little bit older than I am." Sonia's mom, Gerda, she was only 18 years old. She was pregnant. It was World War II. And yes, she was a Jewish refugee trying to escape from what Hitler was doing in Austria. So she gave birth and gave up her little one for adoption. Sonia is now 80. That's the daughter. And her mom, Gerda, just turned 98. And they just met. Wouldn't that be so strange for each of them at that age?
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0: The impossible question. One out of four Americans will run out of this sometime this year. What is it?
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0: The impossible question. One in four Americans is going to run out of this household product sometime this year. What is it?
2: Say toothpicks. How about toothpaste?
3: Would it be excuses for their mother?
0: Excuses for their mom. I'll do it. Put it on a list. One in four Americans is going to run out of this household product sometime this year. What is it?

0: the impossible question. One in four Americans is going to run out of this household product sometime this year. What are they running out of?
1: Coffee filters.
2: Dish soap.
3: Well, I think it always happens when company's over, you run out of toilet paper.
0: This sounds like you're speaking from experience.
3: I know I had another towel.
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5: 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Would it be bug spray?
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0: Not chores. Do you ever run out of chores? 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The honeydew jar is full. Okay, the answer is aluminum foil.
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3: Angel 95 weather updates are courtesy of the Heartland Christian Association, with harvest time coming next Thursday and Friday. Your forecast calling for rain in the forecast through Saturday, with a high today of around 74, overnight 63 and 81 on Saturday. Sunday, partly cloudy and 78. Rain back in the forecast Monday with a high of 76. That's your weather, courtesy of the Heartland Christian Association and Angel 95 FM.

0: This comes from C.S. 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
1: Angel 95 weather updates are courtesy of the Heartland Christian Association, with harvest time coming next Thursday and Friday. Your forecast calling for rain in the forecast through Saturday, with a high today of around 74, overnight 63 and 81 on Saturday. Sunday, partly cloudy and 78. Rain back in the forecast Monday with a high of 76. That's your weather, courtesy of the Heartland Christian Association and Angel 95 FM.

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2: With SRN News, I'm Bob Agnew in Washington. Victory for President Trump's effort to create greater election integrity in the upcoming midterm elections. The Supreme Court today says it is going to allow states to go ahead and use that federal tool to check voter eligibility before the November elections. The SAVE Act, as it's known, the Department of Homeland Security tool, had been a central pillar of President Trump's crackdown on non-citizens trying to vote, but a lower court had blocked its usage, saying that SAVE might violate voter privacy and cause some voters to be unfairly cleansed off the polls. Also at SRNnews.com, security deficiencies at Utah University, where Charlie Kirk was killed, are now being underscored in a new report.
3: A new report released by Utah Valley University on Charlie Kirk's assassination last year says Kirk's Turning Point USA organization insisted that Kirk speak outdoors despite security concerns. The report also says the university did not conduct a formal security assessment or properly assess dangers, did not create a written event action plan, and deferred critical decision-making to Turning Point USA. The external independent review says there was no clear coordination between Kirk's private security team and external law enforcement partners. I'm Lisa Dwyer.
2: The White House network video pool is back in operation. This morning marked the first time the pool has been in action since President Trump banned three news outlets in a high-profile showdown over media access. A judge temporarily struck down his ban on CNN, MS Now, and Politico on Thursday, but his ruling did not directly address the pool. CNN's media analyst said that the pool assignment at the National Archives today was going forward with or without President Trump's approval. On Wall Street, the Dow Jones Industrial Average right now up by 460 points, and this is SRN News. Assisted suicide deaths are rising in Canada. In fact, they've hit a new high water mark. Michael Harrington reports.
4: Much is made of how many people are killed by guns in the United States. But a new analysis of 2024 data finds that while 15,364 individuals lost their lives to firearm homicide in this country, 16,499 died via physician-assisted suicide in Canada. Since the country legalized assisted suicide in 2016, the number of people submitting to the procedure has grown steadily. Canadian lawmakers continue to expand the group of people who are eligible. Michael Harrington reporting.
2: The Family Research Council and FRC Action are holding their annual Pray, Vote, Stand Summit at Cornerstone Chapel in Leesburg, Virginia this weekend. Organizers say the gathering will bring Christians from across the nation for discussions with faith leaders, elected officials, and issue experts on a variety of topics. This is SRN News. The Chinese say they can charge an EV faster than anybody.
5: Major Chinese auto group Geely has unveiled a new ultra-fast EV charging technology that can recharge a battery from 10% to 70% in just 4.5 minutes. Experts say these advancements aim to eliminate drivers' range anxiety by narrowing the gap between EV charging and conventional 5-minute refueling times. However, some analysts also caution that battery durability and charging infrastructure remain key challenges to the large-scale adoption of such ultra-fast charging technologies. Keith Peters reporting.
2: British researchers are conducting trials of a new rapid test for brain tumors. It is said to drastically shorten the time it might take for an accurate diagnosis of such ailments, and the trials will be conducted by Britain's National Health Service. You'll find more on these stories at SRNnews.com.
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6: Angel 95 weather updates are courtesy of the Heartland Christian Association, with harvest time coming next Thursday and Friday. Your forecast, calling for rain in the forecast through Saturday, with a high today of around 74, overnight 63 and 81 on Saturday. Sunday, partly cloudy and 78. Rain back in the forecast Monday with a high of 76. That's your weather, courtesy of the Heartland Christian Association and Angel 95 FM.

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1: 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Hi, I'm Chuck Swindoll. 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I love his attitude. We need more like Caleb. Are you one of them?
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3: Insights with Chuck Swindoll is heard nightly here on Angel 95 Monday through Friday, brought to you by Manhattan Christian College. They've been training Christian leaders since 1920.

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1: Angel 95 weather update is courtesy of Heartland Christian Association. Look like the lows in the 60s tonight and a 15% chance of showers in the forecast. Saturday, looking like a high 80s and a 52% chance of showers in the forecast. Lows in the 60s. Moving on to Sunday, we have some a 20% chance of showers in the forecast and high 79, lows in the 60s. 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

the best in modern worship music from churches and worship leaders around the world. I'm Andy Christman. Welcome to worship. I'm excited to have the next 2 hours with you as we lift our voices and sing, as we give our great God the praise that He deserves. My special guest on the show today is Todd Agnew. I'll get to my conversation here in just a little bit, but right now, here's music from SEU Worship. This is Worship.

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While you're there, make sure to check out my podcast. It's called One Degree of Andy, where you can hear my entire conversation with today's guest, Todd Agnew. Also, I'm going out on the road this fall. Maybe I'm coming to a city near you. You can find out all of my touring info at andychrisman.com. Don't go away. More great songs of worship are coming up right now.

Angel 95 weather update is courtesy of Heartland Christian Association. Look like the lows in the 60s tonight and a 15% chance of showers in the forecast. Saturday, looking like a high 80s and a 52% chance of showers in the forecast. Lows in the 60s. Moving on to Sunday, we have some a 20% chance of showers in the forecast and high 79, lows in the 60s. 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When we come in at

0: That's music from Charity Gale with Rejoice. I'm Andy Christman. Thanks for joining me today for worship. One of the most recognizable voices on Christian radio in the early 2000s belonged to Todd Agnew. He had some really big songs that took off in church worship ministries all over the world. And I was excited to be able to sit down on my podcast, One Degree of Andy, to talk to Todd and catch up with him and hear his story about how he got started in Christian music.
1: The thing is, like, I graduated high school in 89, and so as a young worship leader in the early 90s, the charismatic church was the only one that wanted me to come. And so all of a sudden I'm being invited places. And then, you know, Baptist church, Methodist church, I'd play their youth camps. But the charismatic churches would invite me to come and lead their church. And I was like, are you sure? I'm not sure that's how we do it. God just was very kind to me and introduced me to the universal church in a very generous way.

God so loved the world that he gave his only begotten Son, that whosoever believes in him will never perish, but have everlasting life. For God did not send his Son into the world to condemn us, but that the world through Jesus might be saved. Let's continue to sing the praises of the only name who is worthy. His name is Jesus. I'm Andy Christman, and this is Worship.

look like the lows in the 60s tonight, and a 15% chance of showers in the forecast. Saturday, looking like a high 80s and a 52% chance of showers in the forecast, lows in the 60s. Moving on to Sunday, we have some a 20% chance of showers in the forecast and high 79, lows in the 60s. Keeping it here at your home for today's Christian music, KHCA. When we come in at

0: We've got some old school voices represented on the show today. That's music from Fred Hammond and the Choir Room with Love Never Fails. I'm Andy Christman. This is Worship. Now, if you consider the early 2000s old school, I mean, it was 20 plus years ago, then my special guest today, Todd Agnew, definitely falls into that category. One of the most recognizable voices in the history of Christian music. He also had some big songs that the church was singing back in that day, Grace Like Rain and This Fragile Breath. And I caught up with Todd just to find out what it was like making music back in that era.
1: So I just had a season where I started trying to write songs that the content was worship, but the sound was all the different kinds of music that I loved. And as that came together, like I said, you know, I'd been doing it for 13 years at that point. I went and asked, hey, can I get some studio time to record this, what we're doing right now? Because the church that I was leading at, one of their Sunday school teachers was Dana Key, DeGarmo and Key. And so Dana, I got to know him. We went to

lunch and stuff, and he really opened that door. So it was an indie record, and I brought that drummer from my Bible study, and he connected me to players in Memphis that should have never been playing on my little indie record. But Dana did me a favor and brought in all these amazing people.

That's music from C.C. Winans with Goodness of God. I'm Andy Christman. 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